Galatians 6 and 9 says, be not weary in well-doing, for in due season you shall reap if you faint not. So the only reason that the enemy attacks you with the spirit of weariness, literally trying to destroy your faith,

Testimony tonight that even though I'm going through a few things, I refuse to let my circumstance affect what comes out of my mouth, but

0: tell me, say that everything will be alright. Yes, it will, yes, it will. Yes, it will be alright. Oh, yes.
1: Galatians 6 and 9 says, be not weary in well-doing, for in due season you shall reap if you faint not. So the only reason that the enemy attacks you with the spirit of weariness, literally trying to destroy your faith, is because you're doing
2: it. He's greater than anything.
0: My sin was strong, but

Anybody have shame? Anybody have a lot of sin? Thank God for the blood. Work and wash me. All of my sins. Nothing but the blood. Nothing but the blood. Nothing but the blood. Nothing but the blood. I was singing dancing. I was singing deep in sin.

Jesus is greater than anything. Jesus is greater than anything I know. Yeah. Jesus is greater than anything. Cancer, can you hear me? Jesus is low self-esteem, can you hear us? Jesus is greater. Poverty, where are you? Are you in the room? Listen up, listen. Jesus is greater. Leukemia, I need you to hear me say this clearly.

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2: Now we're here to encourage you to walk into your new season, a season of freedom and a season of victory. 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

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And you'll say, I know we can do it, but it seems like my time has passed. And I want to encourage you, because I was reading the Even Nows in Scripture. And I got to Martha, because her brother Lazarus had died. And he had been dead for 4 days. And Jesus shows up. And she says, Lord, if you had been here, my brother wouldn't have died. But even now,

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1: If you believe in God for healing in any area of your life, I need you to build an altar right where you are. 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And lift those hands and say, God, I need

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0: Where's my wife? Come here, Vanessa. Come on, if anybody's believing God for healing, say,
1: I need you to heal the land. I need you to heal the land.
0: Pastor Al, come in.

This week has been the craziest week of my life. Everybody, not everybody, but a lot of people know that I have been diagnosed with papillary thyroid cancer. But I don't have papillary thyroid cancer anymore. Because I serve a God who can heal the land.

0: So they, my wife went to the doctor, and now they're trying to diagnose her with the same thing they diagnosed me with. And I said, Lord, on this week where we have to release this sound in the earth, why would you allow this to come? And he said, Todd, exactly. This is the perfect time for me to show you that my strength can be made perfect in your weakness. If you believe in God for healing, I need you to run here. If you're sick, I need you to run to this altar real quick. We're out of time. But I need you to come here singing. I need you to heal the land. Dennis, where you at? Dennis, I want you to come on stage real quick. Everybody.
1: I need you to heal the land.
0: Come on, God's gonna touch you tonight. Come on.
1: I need you to heal the land.
0: Let this be your cry.

Thank you. Hallelujah. The Lord told Peter, he said, upon this rock I will build my church. And he said, the gates of hell shall not prevail. He said, I'm giving you the keys. It's no longer coming to you. It's now coming through you. I'm giving you the keys. This whole thing has turned around. Now, whatever you bind, in the earth, we in heaven will bind it. Whatever you loose in heaven, we will loose. This day, we decree, Lord, we drive out cancer. We drive out the darkness. We drive back the darkness. We drive back disease. You cannot have your way. The blood of Jesus has already been shed. You shall not. You will not. You cannot have your way. I bind you this day in the name of Jesus Christ. I command you now out, out, out, out, out, out of this place. In the name of Jesus Christ.

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1: We need you now.
0: I challenge you not to leave this altar until you feel that connection. Come on.
1: We need you now.
0: Make it personal. 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Say, God, I need you.
1: I

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0: 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I sense in the spirit that you are healing my land.
1: Shekiah.
0: I sense in the Holy Ghost that you are healing.
1: You can go back to your seats.

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0: serve a God who always causes us to triumph. He is not caught off guard by any of our life situations. Everything, the hardship, the trial, the storm, it's not happening to us. It's happening for us. For we know that all things work together for the good of those who love the Lord and are called according to his purpose. So don't give up. We don't have to worry. Our God is intentional.
1: I know, can I let folks know something about setting up too? Yeah. We love setting up. And so we picked these first three songs can be kind of setting up style. Now, if you've never been to a setting up, you're going to be lost right now. Right? These setting up style. So the band ain't going to play much. Them pretty singers ain't going to sing much. This setting up. Setting up don't have no solo verse. No, ain't no solo verse, no setting up. Everybody join the show. So I can lead you to stomp, because you know you have, if you know real setting up, you know what is be in the middle of the setting up. Table. You need a table. Somebody say fire. I ain't never been to that setting up. We ain't no fire. Setting up I been to, we a table in the middle. And you have some brethren, some sistering around that table. Now you gotta earn a right to get a seat at that table. Yeah, and every Joe Blow can come sit at the table at the setting up table. You can stand around the side. Because if you round the table, you call a song. Right. Y'all lost or y'all with me?

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Somebody bless the Lord. Yes, sir. Yeah. Y'all still with me? There's another song there. Campbell here, Ronald Campbell here. If you're from the Grove, you know Ronald Campbell's song. Yes, I spent in vanity and pride. Come on, y'all sing, man. Yes! Hold on. No, stop. We said no. Y'all ain't never been said no. You don't sing like that to said no. Everything right there. Slow meter. Right, yeah, you don't do the fast meter. Y'all ready now? Tell them people who be in the praise and worship, tell them slow down. That's praise and worship. That's the praise and worship crowd who going that so fast, man. Clap tambourine so fast at that. Tell them the same praise and worship time yet. The same praise and worship time yet. All right, they're setting up time. Yeah!

0: Oh, the love that drew salvation, say.
1: Oh, the love that drew salvation.
0: Oh, the grace.
1: Oh,
0: that brought it down.

Anybody been to Calvary, man? Come on, give God a praise in this house. If you know about Calvary. Hallelujah be to God. Now, if that person sitting next to you is upset or look like they think this ain't right, ask them where they think they come tonight. Where they thought they came tonight. If you getting bothered right now, you came to the wrong concert. This ain't them out of folk. This is what we come here for. This is what y'all come here for, right? All right. That's Chris. What's the best verse, Chris? Well, sing it, Chris. Start it off. Start it, Chris.

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Good God Almighty. Max, stand to your

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All right, come on, give God glory. Yes, sir.

0: somebody would put those hands together and just thank him. Come on, can somebody just thank him? Say, can somebody thank him?
1: Don't let my will get in the way.
0: Anybody messed it up so many times and I'm tired of getting in my own way. Lift your voice and say,
1: don't let my
0: I want you to pray this when you wake up in the morning. Just lift up your voice to the Lord and say, God,

0: you to order my steps in this season, God. I have to know that it's you that I'm following. Please.
1: I know Carolina folks know something about setting up too. Yeah, yeah. We love setting up. And so we picked this first tree song can be kind of setting up style. Now, if you've never been to a setting up, you're going to be lost right now. Right? He's setting up style. So the band ain't going to play much. Them pretty singers ain't going to sing much. This setting up. Setting up don't have no solo verse. No, ain't no solo verse, no setting up. Everybody join the show. So I can lead you to stomp because you know you have, if you know real setting up, you know what is be in the middle of the setting up. Table. You need a table. Somebody say fire. I ain't never been to that setting up. We ain't no fire. Setting up I been to, we a table in the middle. And you have some brethren, some sister in round that table. Now you got to earn a right to get a seat at that table. Yeah. And every Joe Blow can come sit at the table at the setting up table. You can stand around the side. Because if you round the table, you call a song. Right, right. Y'all lost or y'all with me?

0: Yes, sir. Somebody bless the Lord. Yes, sir. Yeah. Y'all still with me? There's a song, another song there. Campbell, yeah? Ronald Campbell, yeah? If you're from the Grove, you know Ronald Campbell's song.
1: Oh, yeah.
0: Yes, I spent in vanity and pride. Come on, y'all sing, man. Yes! Hold on. No, stop. Be sad now. Y'all never been sad now. You don't sing like that to sad now. Everything right there. Slow meter. Right, yeah, you don't do the fast meter. Y'all ready now? Tell them people who be in the praise and worship, tell them slow down. That's praise and worship. That's a praise and worship crowd.

0: Oh, the love that drew salvation, say.
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0: Oh, the grace.

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Hallelujah be to God. Now, if that person sitting next to you is upset or look like they think this ain't right, ask them where they think they come tonight. Where they thought they came tonight. If you getting bothered right now, you came to the wrong concert. This ain't them other folk. This is what we come here for. This is what you come here for, right? All right. That's Chrissy. 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

0: can get up again. 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
0: Hey, say you got.

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That even though I'm going through a few things,

0: 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Say, can somebody thank him?
1: Don't let my will get in the way.
0: Anybody messed it up so many times and I'm tired of getting in my own way. Lift your voice and say,
1: don't let my
0: I want you to pray this when you wake up in the morning.

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1: Come on, I need y'all to get a little bit of room on this one. Come on. I said y'all need a little bit of room on this one. Come on.

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0: and dream again.
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1: Jesus is great.
0: Anybody have a lot of sins?
1: My sin was stronger.
0: Thank God for the blood.
1: Jesus is stronger.
0: Work and wash
1: my sin.
0: All of my sins.
1: Jesus is great.
0: Nothing but the blood. Nothing but the blood. Nothing but the blood. Nothing but the blood. I was singing dizzy. I was singing deep in sin. I was drowning, I was gasping for air, I was

Jesus is greater than anything. Jesus is greater than anything I know, yeah. Jesus is greater than anything. Cancer, can you hear me? Jesus is low self-esteem, can you hear us? Jesus is greater. Poverty, where are you? Are you in the room? Listen up.

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2: Yeah, yeah.

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I have all of these responsibilities, all of this going on, and it seems like I'm doing everything I can for you, and everything is just going opposite. Anybody ever been there where it seems like you were doing all you knew to do, and still you took two steps forward, and you took five steps back, and you're saying, God, what in the world is going on? And I was sitting in my kitchen, and I didn't understand it. And then these words came. I said, Lord.

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And I had to declare out of the hard place that you've still been better. I can never repay you, Lord. I can never repay you, Lord.

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0: Oh. Right there, right there.

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I have all of these responsibilities, all of this going on, and it seems like I'm doing everything I can for you, and everything is just going opposite. Anybody ever been there where it seems like you were doing all you knew to do, and still you took two steps forward, and you took five steps back, and you're saying, God, what in the world is going on? And I was sitting in my kitchen, and I didn't understand it, and then these words came. I said, Lord, you are good.

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I can never repay you, Lord. 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

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Thank you. This one's personal.

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Well, I want you to know that I'm praying for you.

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If you're

0: 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Say, can somebody thank him?
1: Don't let my will get in the way.
0: Anybody messed it up so many times and I'm tired of getting in my own way. Lift your voice and say,
1: don't let my
0: I want you to pray this when you wake up in the morning.

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Now, if you've never been to a setting up, you're going to be lost right now. Right? He's setting up style. So the band ain't going to play much. Them pretty singers ain't going to sing much. They're setting up. Setting up don't have no solo verse. No, ain't no solo verse and no setting up. Everybody join the show. So I can lead you to stomp because you know you have, if you know real setting up, you know what is be in the middle of the setting up. Table. You need a table. Somebody say fire. I ain't never been to that setting up. We ain't no fire. Setting up I been to we a table in the middle. And you have some brethren, some sistering around that table. Now you gotta earn a right to get a seat at that table. Yeah, every Joe Blow can come sit at the table at the setting up table. You can stand round the side. Because if you round the table, you call songs. Right. Y'all lost or y'all with me?

0: Yes, sir. Somebody bless the Lord. Yes, sir. Yeah. Y'all still with me? There's a song, another song there. Campbell here, Ronald Campbell here. If you're from the Grove, you know Ronald Campbell's song.
1: Oh, yeah.
0: Yes, I spent in vanity and pride. Come on, y'all sing, man. Yes! Hold on. No, stop. Be sad now. Y'all ain't never been sad now. You don't sing like that to sad now. Everything right there. Slow meter. Right, yeah, you don't do the fast meter. Y'all ready now? Tell them people who be in the praise and worship, tell them slow down. That's praise and worship. That's a praise and worship crowd who going that so fast, man. Clap tambourine so fast at that. Tell them the same praise and worship time yet. The same praise and worship time yet. All right, they're setting up time.

0: Oh, the love that drew salvation, say.
1: Oh, the love that drew salvation.
0: Oh, the grace.
1: Oh,
0: that brought it down.

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Come on, give God a praise in this house. If you know about Calvary. Hallelujah be to God. Now, if that person sitting next to you is upset or look like they think this ain't right, ask them where they think they come tonight. Where they thought they came tonight. If you getting bothered right now, you came to the wrong concert. This ain't them other folk. That's what we come here for. That's what y'all come here for, right? All right. That's Chrissy. What's the best verse, Chris? Well, sing it, Chris. Start it off. Start it, Chris.

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Good God Almighty.

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Yes, sir.

0: somebody put those hands together and just thank him. Come on, can somebody just thank him? Say, can somebody thank him?
1: Don't let my will get in the way.
0: Anybody messed it up so many times and I'm tired of getting in my own way. Lift your voice and say,
1: don't let my
0: I want you to pray this when you wake up in the morning. Just lift up your voice to the Lord and say, God.

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But I want to reignite that passion inside of you so you can dream again.

He leads me beside still waters. He restoreth my soul. When you become a believer, your spirit is made right. And sometimes, the soul doesn't get the notice. It has a hole in it due to things that's happened in the past, hurt, abuse, molestation. But we want to speak to you today and tell you that God wants to heal the hole in your soul. Some people's actions are not because their spirit is wrong, but it's because the past has left a hole in their soul. May this wisdom help you get over your past and remind you that God wants to heal the hole in your soul. I have my sister Leandria here. She's going to help me share this wisdom.

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So I'm speaking for all of you listening, starting here, starting now. The things that hurt you in the past won't control your future. Starting now, this is a new day. This is your exodus. You are officially released. 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

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And sometimes, the soul doesn't get the notice. It has a hole in it due to things that's happened in the past, hurt, abuse, molestation. But we want to speak to you today and tell you that God wants to heal the hole in your soul. 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May this wisdom help you get over your past and remind you that God wants to heal the hole in your soul.

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So I'm speaking for all of you listening, starting here, starting now. The things that hurt you in the past won't control your future. Starting now, this is a new day. This is your exodus. You are officially released. Now sing it for me, Leandria.

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1: How great is our God?

Anybody have that testimony tonight? That even though I'm going through a few things, I refuse to let my circumstance affect what comes out of my mouth, but I will bless.

might be in this room. You might be listening. You might be watching. And you'll say, I know we can do it, but it seems like my time has passed. And I want to encourage you, because I was reading the Even Nows in Scripture. And I got to Martha because her brother Lazarus had died. And he had been dead for 4 days. And Jesus shows up. And she says, Lord, if you had been here, my brother wouldn't have died. But even now,

We came to lift the name of Jesus. There's nobody like him in all the earth. He's sovereign, he's holy, he's mighty, he's great, he's majestic. He is God.

0: If you want to stay here.
1: That, so what is it? Okay, I bet they were, I mean, they were kind of. These Egyptians gonna kill y'all. Y'all stay here having prayer meeting. Y'all stay here dancing, but it's a new season. It's a new day. Go to the next place, Vera.
2: Then hold your walking stick over the sea. The water will open up and make a road where they can walk through on dry ground.
1: He says, y'all being stuck in neutral is holding back this miracle from manifesting. When you take your rod, stretch it over the sea, and split it open, then you free me to perform a miracle. But you sitting down here in the valley between these mountains with the Egyptians chasing you, and you talking about, I'm waiting to see God move, you're going to be waiting until you're dead. And death is on the way. Because Pharaoh mad. He mad and he broke his teeth, all the gold. And you caused his son to die. So Pharaoh ain't coming here to negotiate. He coming here to kill you. And you sitting down there with somebody trying to kill you, you talking about stand still. Are you getting this? I think I can stop there. I think I stop. The supernatural, this, my heading for this area, for this phase right here, this heading is, your natural is super. Your natural is super. Say that. Say that. Say my natural. His super. It is not his super, then your natural. Your natural is first. And then his super will find your natural. You keep on doing nothing, waiting on super, you can be doing nothing for a long time. How in the world we didn't lay thousands of block? We didn't put several hundred thousand dollars in the ground in South Beach. Where we get that money from, I do not know. But we started moving in our natural. Oh, Jesus. Okay, let's go further. How we get 8 acres of land in Nassau, Bahamas in the 21st century? And you ain't going to the bank for no loan. You ain't frying no chicken. You ain't no fritter, no macaroni. You ain't sell no cake, Lord Jesus. You ain't had no raffle. Ain't gonna give away no car so you can buy a ticket. How you just do that? By getting moving. And once you start moving in your natural, God will then apply his super on your natural and give you supernatural results. I'm talking to someone in this room that's sitting there waiting to be healed, sitting there waiting for God to move the thing out of your body, waiting on God to, no man, start walking, start moving, busy yourself with what God has called you to do and what's gonna happen in your life. Someone shall busy yourself. You got too much free time. This man of God that I'm watching, that we bring into town, I watch his stroke. Had a stroke. And I panic and I said to Pastor Rocchino, I said, man, we miss our window. Because this man in 80, and he didn't have a stroke. That's it. And I watched 2 months later as he limped out to the stage, sat on a chair and started teaching the word of God. And now it's been almost 2 years, the man traveling all around the world, and he walking, sitting on that chair, people being healed, he started more businesses, the church growing and expanding, and things are happening. Some of you sitting down waiting for the Holy Ghost to pick you up. Oh God. Waiting on some angel to come from heaven to grab you and hold your hand. When you have enough strength on the inside of you, God has gifted you. You got more power than you realize. I'm trying to wake up somebody in this room that has been stuck in neutral, that has been waiting on something to happen. Can you find that energy prophetically? Jump to your feet and start moving up and down. Do something to let the enemy know sitting here waiting another day. I am not going to be dormant another day. Donzel, listen to me, boy. I was so glad to see you this morning because I was getting sick and tired of you sitting down waiting on that leg to heal. No leg. I got a work to do. I'll sing on the praise. I lift my way up the stage. I gonna give him glory. I see you, Marisha. I gonna preach. I know I got stuff going on my body. I'll preach. Some of y'all waiting on your change to come, waiting on your money to reach. But until the money reach, I can use everything that I got. If I horse, I gonna preach. If I got a limp, I'm gonna limp to the pulpit. But whatever, good God Almighty. God says, Moses, what you crying to me for? Go forward. There's so much more I got to give, but that's it. It's late. Go forward. I just heard this. I want you to tell your neighbor, God says you have permission to set up your own miracle. Tell him that. He says, set up your own miracle. Oh, shoot, man. When you look at the life of Jesus, he just set up miracles. 5,000 hungry men. He said, what we got? We got two fish, five bread. No problem. Tell them get in groups of 50s and 100s. Set it up. Glory to God. I'm about to do something, but set it up first. And there, he says, Peter, you ain't catch up all night? No problem. Go out into the deep. Glory to God. And set your own miracle up. Some of you laid up in your bed, curled up, eating ice cream, eating chocolate, watching Netflix, hoping something happened. But you better set your miracle up. Wash your face. Glory to God. Put your makeup on. Put your blessed outfit on. Shine your shoes. Wash your car. Get out that house and get set up a miracle, because there is a supernatural about to

water on the corner. But he came to me yesterday. Say he want to clean my headlights. I didn't know he was gonna clean them good, but he was doing something. So I bless him and bless him good, because he's willing to. You don't know how close you are. You don't know how close you are. Yes, they didn't lay you off. I remember when this lady called me. She was getting paid well. Her insurance, her children, her mortgage, everything was connected to her salary. And she called me and said, they laid me off. I said, well, glory to God. That means that was holding you down. Hallelujah. You don't lay us off and stop us. You lay us off and empower us. When you lay us off, you let us know we didn't outgrow this space. The girl ain't never going hungry. The girl now making more than twice her salary now, working for herself. I say more than twice her salary. And that salary was good. Glory to God. When you start moving, eyeline, right? Okay. When you start moving in the direction of the favor on your life and determine, I will not let the devil sneak up on me and catch me down here biting my fingers. I'm going to say this one more time. Y'all who sitting up watching Netflix, I know I in the house, eating up your little ice cream, getting yourself all depressed. You better throw ice cream away. You better go ahead and get yourself together. Cancel your Netflix. You don't need it right now. You need to find you one prayer closet. You need to get you some clothes. Get them all work clothes out. Iron them things up. Put on some heels. Get about that house. Start walking the floor. Brethren, get your hammer. Get your drill. Get your tool bag. Hit the road.

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Sounds in the background of Anita Wilson with More of You. 20 minutes gone by the 8 o'clock hour. 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It's your girl Marisha here in your company on this beautiful Thursday. It's a beautiful Thursday morning. And of course, we've covered our children already before they go to school today. So we want to encourage all of the parents out there to just be intentional to not only just pray for your children, praying over their minds, their friendships, their teachers, their administrators, their sexuality, their identity, their decisions, what comes out of their mouths, what they say, what they watch, what they hear, what they entertain, and their sleep. But we want to watch and pray according to Matthew 26, verse 41. We want to be intentional to keep our eyes open because the flesh is always weak. Spirit is willing, but the flesh is weak. So we want to be intentional to watch and pray. Keep it locked into Glory 93.9 FM. We've got more great gospel music coming your way. Don't forget our declaration for this week. I refuse to stress over the schemes of the enemy. That is our posture for this entire week. Coming up is Joanne Rosario. The song is called I Hear You Say. 21 minutes gone by 8 o'clock. Keep it locked into Glory 93.9 FM.

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2: Maverick City did it, but we're gonna do it tonight. My

down and worship the King of Kings. Just for a second. Shamanda. Oh, God. Oh, my God.

You're listening to Glory 93.9 FM, 13 minutes gone by 9 o'clock. It's Morning Glory with your girl, Marisha. Sounds in the background of Melvin Crispell. The song is called Restored. It's a rainy Thursday, so of course we say it every day. We encourage you to drive with extreme caution and care. Drive to arrive alive. The life that you save could just be your very own. So it's okay if you're a little late today. Let's get there alive. Let's be intentional. And of course, keep your eyes on the road. No texting and driving. Keep your eyes on the road. Keep your eyes on the road. Keep your eyes on the road in Jesus' name. Our declaration for this week is, I refuse to stress over the schemes of the enemy. That is our posture. And we are not allowing anything to distract us. We're not stressing over anything, but especially not whatever it is that the enemy is devising. We know that the weapons will form, according to Isaiah 54 and 17, but we know that the weapon also will not prosper. And so we declare with all confidence today that I refuse to stress over the enemy. I absolutely refuse to stress over his schemes, over his plans. I won't even stress over the fact that I can see the weapon forming, because I know that it will not prosper. And we believe God at his word today. And of course, our scripture for today is so much in line with our posture in reference to not allowing ourselves to be stressed out by the schemes of the enemy, because we take these words from Isaiah chapter 41 verse 10, which says, "Fear thou not, for I am with thee. Be not dismayed, for I am thy God. I will strengthen thee. I will help thee. I will uphold thee with the right hand of my righteousness." Of course, that powerful truth that we've been holding on to for the past few months, that fear is not prophecy, it's memory. And so whenever fear tries to come up, again, a scheme of the enemy, whenever fear tries to pretend as if it's a historian or a prophet, you have to reject its direction, reject its suggestion, reject whatever idea or ideation or whatever imagination, vain imagination that it's trying to place in front of us based on a previous or past experience. And so we're declaring today that we will not be afraid, because we know that God is with us. And not only is he with us, he strengthens us and he upholds us with his right hand of righteousness. And so we hold on to five powerful truths. God says, "I am with thee." God says, "I am thy God. I will strengthen thee. I will help thee, and I will uphold thee." We are not doing fear today, and we are not stressing over any scheme of the enemy today. Absolutely not. Because God holds our hand. Absolutely. Yes, he does. So keep it locked into Glory 93.9 FM. We've got more great gospel music coming your way. Some Chris Jackson, some Travis Green, some Davian Chase, and some Brashia Hilliard coming your way. It's 17 minutes gone by 9 o'clock. You're tuned into Morning Glory with your girl, Marisha. Keep it right where you've got it.

So this song, I was in a low, low place, but I wrote this song of worship to God. It just says, Lord, I honor your name. I give you the praise. There is none like you. And I bless your holy name.

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That in the midst of my situation, you got me.

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Sound in the background of Jermaine Dolley. The song is called You. 9:57 in the morning. And we have been talking about fear today. We've been talking about how fear is not prophecy, but memory. And today we're not making fear-based decisions. We won't shrink our lives down to the size of our anxieties. We will not cancel what God ordained because of what fear suggested. And we do not build barriers around our hearts and call them boundaries because we refuse, absolutely refuse, to let what happened before write the script for what happens next. So we declare today that fear is not welcome into our minds. It is not welcome into our ear gates. It's not welcome into our hearts, and it's definitely not welcome into our spirit. We are not doing fear today. We are held by the right hand of the righteousness of God, and that hand has never dropped us. So our posture is we fear not because God is with us, and we believe God at his word according to Isaiah 41 verse 10. Which says, fear thou not, for I am with thee. Be not dismayed, for I am thy God. I will strengthen thee. I will help thee, and I will uphold thee with the right hand of my righteousness. So today we declare we are not doing fear. And that is in line with our declaration for this week. We are declaring, I refuse to stress over the schemes of the enemy. That is our posture this week. Listen, we've got more great gospel music coming your way. I got to get up out of here soon in just a few moments. But up until I got to go, here's Kane featuring Aaron Cole. The song is called I'm So Blessed. It's 9:59 in the morning. You're tuned into Glory 93.9 FM with your girl, Marisha. Keep it right where you've got it.

0: You're listening to Glory 93.9 FM, Sounds in the Background of Terrain with Praise You. 16 minutes gone by the 10 o'clock hour. And unfortunately, my time has come and gone for today. But it's been an absolute pleasure to be in the background music to your day, to be in your company. We definitely don't take it for granted. You want to keep it locked in. We've got lots of great programming coming your way later on today. Join A is coming with The Shift at 12:30 p.m. And then, of course, Adventures in Odyssey by Focus on the Family and The Alternative by Dr. Tony Evans is coming your way later on today. So you definitely want to keep it locked in for that. Remember our scripture for today, taken from Isaiah 41 verse 10, which reminds us to fear not, for God is with us. We ought not to be dismayed, for God is our God. He strengthens us. He helps us. He upholds us with his right hand of righteousness. And that powerful declaration that we're making for today, remember that fear is not prophecy, it's simply memory. And of course, it's in line with our declaration for this week. We refuse to allow the schemes of the enemy to stress us out. We will not be stressed out by the enemy's schemes. We know the weapon may form, but we have a promise according to the word of God that though the weapon forms, it will not prosper. And so our posture is to rise above the fray, to focus, to set our mind and our affection on things above and not things below. So you want to keep it locked into Glory 93.9 FM. I got to get up on out of here to make space for Joy Nay. Coming up next is Ty Trabet with You Are Everything from his album Greater Than. It's your girl Marisha signing off for today, saying until tomorrow, have a glory-filled Thursday.
1: 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Yeah.

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0: 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And the word you are about to hear will bless your life in more ways than you can imagine. Coming straight from our pastor, Bishop Denzel Roll. We now receive the word.
1: How's that? I want fried fish today. No, I see the fish throwing out. That's why I said that. No, I see it. I didn't see it, y'all. I stupid. I am born big, so. I want fish. That's what I want today, fish. Oh, Lord Jesus. Talk like you have something to say. Walk like you have somewhere to go. We should love like we know how much we are in need of forgiveness. We should serve like we know that Jesus freely gave all in service to us. We should give, this one blessed me last night. We should give like we know that what we have is in the way of what is coming. You only had one. Like I said, one again. He said, we should give like we know this $100 blocking the $10,000. So I need to get rid of this so that could come. We should praise like we know angels are in the starting blocks waiting to hear the gun of our praise go off that they could come to our rescue. We should pray like we know God is seated and waiting for us in the place of prayer. And this is the last one, but you don't get excited. We should share Jesus like the eternal well-being of our brothers and sisters matter to us. That list just now, and if y'all want it, I'll send it to y'all. That list just now says, I can't be neutral. Everything I do gotta be intentional. How are we looking, Brett? I get a couple more minutes? Keep on going? Okay. All right. So, Brett, I see you now. Whenever you say that, I done. Debbie, don't let him say it now. First Samuel chapter 17, verse 29. I want to drive past this. I won't stay along. I want to just drive past it. Read it, Vera. Let's go.
2: And David said, What have I now done? Is there not a cause?
1: That's the question I want you to remember. Is there not a cause? Is there not a reason for you to be aggressive? I want you to see that. David said, is there not? This is when he went down to the battle with Goliath and he started to ask questions. He said, man, is there not a cause? Is there not reason for me to be agitated the way I am? And we should always remember, Devad, that there's always a cause. There is a devil who is like a roaring lion trying to make a mockery out of us. And so we always have a cause, have a reason to be aggressive. If you are not aggressive, the devil can take more territory. He wants to run everything. You know the nerve of the devil to say to Jesus, if you bow to me, I'll give you all of this? You know what kind of arrogance that is? And if he said that to Jesus, if he don't rate Jesus, you got to hear what I'm saying, man. So if you stay there playing dead and just being casual, your car in neutral, every day you in neutral, you ain't doing nothing, you going with the flow. Hey, you want to go? Yeah, let's go. Hey, you want? Yeah, let's go. Okay, I stay at home. Like, you ain't got no kind of direction? Remind me of this boy who lived, oh Lord, I said too much. Anyway, this boy, he always catch a ride. Me and Naya, them must be laughing. He was catching a ride through my community, and he got me the first two times. But I say, hold on now, this boy make it as a habit. So I pick him up, because he need a ride. That's my nice pastor. People know it's pastor. It don't look good, me driving past the fella. Fella say he need a ride. And this is my neighbor, live right near where I live. I pick him up. I say, where you going, man? He said, where you going? I think he's probably saying, like, he won't hear my route so he can know where he won't get dropped off. I said, well, I get uptown. Well, I said, no, where you get? You tell me where you get. He said, well, wherever you get. And that boy make me lie. He make me go to Solomon's and buy things that I did not need. Because I say, this boy ain't giving me the date. I say, bro, well, I get right to Solomon's. Solomon's right outside my house. I say, get right to Solomon's. I go and buy all kind of apple and all kind of dumbness that I didn't want, just so I could get past him. I say, anyway, and then he stand on Solomon's leaving. He said, where you get? I said, get back home. Oh. So I had to lie again. I had to go drive home. I had somewhere to go. I had to go home with them apples. And now when it's time to leave again, I go around the next way because I saw that boy was still standing up waiting on me to come back. We can't be like my boy. We got to be going somewhere. We can't be, because if you let the rhythm of the ocean carry you, you don't know how far you can drift. Let me show you. All right. I want to show you something that's big. Your lack of intentionality is blocking the supernatural. Your lack of being intentional is causing miracles not to manifest. You ready? There's a text there in the book of Exodus that talks about Moses when they got to the Red Sea. And I want to set this up for you because I don't want you to miss this. Moses is being pursued by the Egyptians, the greatest military force on the earth at this time. They're pursuing Moses and the children of Israel. They are now surrounded by two mountains on either side of them, and there's the Red Sea in front of them. And behind is this Egyptian army. Please don't miss this. And so they got three options in my mind. One, get to swimming. Two, get to climbing. Three, get to fighting. It's the same deep. We either go fight the Egyptians, we go climb this mountain, or put on your swim trunks. We're going to swim this Red Sea. Now, y'all, please stay here. Moses found door number four. Where did he find this door from? Let's check. Exodus 14, verse 13. Read for me, please, Vera, in the CEV.
2: But Moses answered, don't be afraid.
1: Come on.
2: Be brave, and you will see.
1: This, you hear this prophetic instruction. Don't be afraid. Be brave. You will see the Lord save you today. Read the text.
2: These Egyptians,

0: ever never bother you again. Read.
1: The Lord
0: will fight for you.
1: And you won't have to do a thing.
0: Say it again.
1: And you won't have to do a thing.
0: Where in the world did Moses find door number 4? See it right here? Moses say, you ain't gonna do nothing. Read your Bible, man. Yeah. Moses say, wait, God about to show up right now, and God about to work this thing out, and you ain't gonna have to do nothing. Ain't that shouting material? That you should get up and slap your neighbor high five and tell him you ain't gotta do nothing. Woo. Dizzy. You ain't gonna have to do nothing. Who said this? Who said this? Yeah, be careful when you say God say things. God didn't say this. Moses said this. Vera, read the next voice.
1: The Lord said to Moses, why do you keep calling out to me for help?
0: The Lord say, who tell you? You ain't gonna have to do nothing. Oh, man. Moses says, y'all just stop. Here's what the King James says. Stand still and see the salvation of the Lord. God says, what you talking about? Who told you that's how it work? You do nothing and I do miracles. He performed miracles just like he said he would. He said, hold on. It don't go like that. They lied to you. They lied to you, told you you could do nothing and the miracle break forth. And a lot of us waiting on our miracle and trying to figure why this miracle can't reach. I mean, shouldn't the miracle be here by now? Why I still broke? Why I still sick? Because when Moses told you, there was when Moses had told you, you ain't gonna have to do a thing. Just stand here and watch God fight for you. And God responds and say, boy, tell them Israelites, they better start moving. In the slip now, I say it again. If you will stay here, so what is it? Okay, they were in Canada. These Egyptians gonna kill y'all. Y'all stay here having prayer meeting. Y'all stay here dancing, but it's a new season. It's a new day. Go to the next verse, Vera.
1: Then hold your walking stick over the sea. The water will open up and make a road where they can walk through and drive around.
0: He says, y'all being stuck in neutral is holding back this miracle from manifesting. When you take your rod, stretch it over the sea, and split it open, then you free me to perform a miracle. But you sitting down here in the valley between these mountains with the Egyptians chasing you, and you talking about, I waiting to see God move, you're going to be waiting until you're dead. And death is on the way. Because Pharaoh mad. He mad and he broke his teeth all the gold. And you caused his son to die. So Pharaoh ain't coming here to negotiate. He coming here to kill you. And you sitting down there with somebody trying to kill you, you talking about stand still. Are you getting this? I think I can stop. The supernatural, this, my heading for this area, for this phase right here, this heading is, your natural, his super. Your natural, his super. Say that. Say my natural. his super. It is not his super, then your natural. Your natural is first. And then his super will find your natural. You keep on doing nothing, waiting on super, you can be doing nothing for a long time. How in the world we didn't lay thousands of block? We didn't put several hundred thousand dollars in the ground in South Beach. Where we get that money from, I do not know. But we started moving in our natural. Oh, Jesus. Okay, let's go further. How we get 8 acres of land in Nassau, Bahamas in the 21st century? And you ain't going to the bank for no loan. You ain't frying no chicken. You ain't no fritter, no macaroni. You ain't sell no cake, Lord Jesus. You ain't had no raffle. You ain't going to give away no car so you can buy a ticket. How you just do that? By getting moving. And once you start moving in your natural, God will then apply his super on your natural and give you supernatural results. I'm talking to someone in this room that's sitting there waiting to be healed, sitting there waiting for God to move the thing out of your body, waiting on God to, no man, start walking, start moving, busy yourself with what God has called you to do and what's going to happen in your life. Someone shall busy yourself. You got too much free time. This man of God that I'm watching, that we bring into town, I watch his stroke. Had a stroke. And I panicked and I said to Pastor Rocchino, I said, man, we miss our window. Because this man in 80, and he didn't have a stroke. That's it. And I watched 2 months later as he limped out to the stage. Sat on a chair and started teaching the word of God. And now it's been almost 2 years, the man traveling all around the world, and he walking, sitting on that chair, people being healed. He started more businesses, the church growing and expanding, and things are happening. Some of you sitting down waiting for the Holy Ghost to pick you up. Oh God. Waiting on some angel to come from heaven to grab you and hold your hand. When you have enough strength on the inside of you, God has gifted you. You got more power than you realize. I'm trying to wake up somebody in this room that has been stuck in neutral, that has been waiting for something to happen. Can you find that energy prophetically? Jump to your feet and start moving up and down. Do something to let the enemy know I ain't sitting here waiting another day. I am not going to be dormant another day. Donzel, listen to me, boy. I was so glad to see you this morning because I was getting sick and tired of you sitting down waiting on that leg to heal. No leg. I got a work to do. I'll sing on the praise. I lift my way up the stage. I gonna give him glory. I see you, Marisha. I gonna preach. I know I got stuff going on my body. I'll preach. Some of y'all waiting on your change to come, waiting on your money to reach. But until the money reach, I can use everything that I got. If I horse, I gonna preach. If I got a limp, I'm gonna limp to the pulpit. But whatever, good God Almighty. God says, Moses, what you crying to me for? Go forward. There's so much more I gotta give, but that's it. It's late. Go forward. I just heard this. I want you to tell your neighbor, God says you have permission to set up your own miracle. Tell him that. He says, set up your own miracle. Oh, shoot, man. When you look at the life of Jesus, he just set up miracles. 5,000 hungry men. He said, what we got? We got two fish, five bread, no problem. Tell them get in groups of 50s and 100s. Set it up. Glory to God. I'm about to do something, but set it up first. And there, he says, Peter, you will cast up no light, no problem. Go out into the deep. Glory to God. And set your own miracle up. Some of you laid up in your bed, curled up, eating ice cream, eating chocolate, watching Netflix, hoping something happened. But you better set your miracle up. Wash your face. Glory to God. Put your makeup on. Put your blessed outfit on. Shine your shoes. Wash your car. Get out that house and get set up a miracle, because there is a supernatural about to hit your life. Is there anybody in the room that's determining your mind? You ain't going to stay here not another day. Those four lepers says, if we stay here, we die. If we go to the city, we die. Doggone it, I ain't going to stay in dead. I ain't going to go to the enemy's camp. And if it, oh man. That's it. There is no excuse that you can offer for doing nothing. Do something. Brethren, you unemployed, go sell paper. Sell some water on the corner. Boy came to me yesterday. Say, you want to clean my headlights. I know he was going to clean them good. But he was doing something. So I bless him and bless him good. Because he's willing to. You don't know how close you are. You don't know how close you are. Yes, they didn't lay you off. I remember when this lady called me. She was getting paid well. Her insurance, her children, her mortgage, everything was connected to her salary. And she called me and said, they laid me off. I said, well, glory to God. That means that was holding you down. Hallelujah. You don't lay us off and stop us. You lay us off and empower us. When you lay us off, you let us know we didn't outgrow this space. The girl ain't never going hungry. The girl now making more than twice her salary now, working for herself. I say more than twice her salary. And that salary was good. Glory to God. When you start moving, eyeline, right? Okay. When you start moving in the direction of the favor on your life and determine, I will not let the devil sneak up on me and catch me down here biting my fingers. I'm going to say this one more time. Y'all who sitting up watching Netflix, I know I in the house, eating up your little ice cream, getting yourself all depressed. You better throw ice cream away. You better go ahead and get yourself together. Cancel your Netflix. You don't need it right now. You need to find you one prayer closet. You need to get you some clothes. Get them all work clothes out. Iron them things up. Put on some heels. Get about that house. Start walking the floor. Brethren, get your hammer. Get your drill. Get your tool.

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It's 12:30, so you know exactly what that means. You're tuned in, of course, always locked and loaded on the shift with yours truly. Whether you are in your car listening to Glory FM, maybe scrolling through social media, TikTok, YouTube, even rewatching this broadcast, I want to let you know that today's conversation is for you. Let me start by saying thank you for allowing us in your space today, and I promise you, you will be blessed by today's show. For the next hour, I want you to lock in. I want you to get serious about this. I want you to take notes. I want you to tag someone, tell somebody the shift is on. I want you to get serious about the way God is about to shift in your life. Why? Because not all shifts happen externally. They happen on the inside. It is the work of the mind, the, you know, fortifying of the mind. That's how we begin to shift. And I believe that today's show is for you. Now, I want to share this thought, and maybe it's just me thinking aloud, but I'm going to share it anyhow. It's better to be kind or to be nice than to be right. I'll let that sink in. It's better to be nice or to be kind than to be right. There are moments, and I know that I'm not the only one who has experienced this before, but there are moments when you are absolutely right. You have all of the facts. You have all of the receipts. You got all the screenshots. You know what was said. You know what happened. You know that you will be justified. You're right. But the question is, what are you going to do with your rightness? And notice, I did not say righteousness, but your rightness. Because if being right gives you information, then that means that character determines what you do with that information. Sometimes we believe or we feel like because we are right, we have earned that right to respond however we want. We say things like, well, I'm not wrong, so let me say what I got to say. I'm just being real. I'm just stating facts. I'm just telling the truth. But righteousness isn't simply about being correct. Righteousness is about how you carry what is correct. I'll say that again. Righteousness is not just being correct. It is about how you carry what is correct. You can still be right and rude. You can be right and be prideful. You can be right and still wound or hurt someone. You can be right and still misrepresent Christ. And at times we use our righteousness, if we are honest, we use our righteousness as a license to abandon kindness. I know it's tight. It's all right. It's all right. I'll hold your hand while I say it. We use righteousness to abandon kindness. And that's where I believe today the Holy Spirit is really challenging us. Am I right? Or now that I'm right, what does love, what does wisdom, what does it instruct me to do? What does it require of me? Because there are some conversations that we could win that we never were supposed to have. There were some, you know, relationships you can lose just because you can win the argument. True maturity is knowing that I could say it, but I don't have to. And I know it's not just me, but, you know, maturity says I have a response, but I'm choosing restraint today. I'm choosing to be one with the Holy Ghost. See, I only like that kind of preaching. I'm choosing to be one with God today. That's what maturity says. Humility says, I could expose you, but I'll cover you. That's serious, you know, because at any given opportunity, if someone makes us upset enough, if someone push the right button, maturity, humility, love goes out the window. It's not weakness when you do it, when you're mature. It's strength under control. Being nice doesn't mean, you know, you're a pushover. Hey, baby. You're not a pushover. It doesn't mean you're allowing people to manipulate you. And it doesn't mean that you are tolerating abuse. It doesn't mean that you never confront it. It just means that you just gotta take a beat.
You can tell the truth without destroying the person who needs to hear it. I think that God is less concerned whether we can win an argument on Facebook or, you know, a debate, but rather, do we look like him when we speak? Do we sound like him when we speak? Sometimes the most righteous thing, and I know this is tough, right? But sometimes the most righteous thing we can do is handle something with grace. Hey, Mama Makfi. Right? Handle it with grace and integrity and style and you know, just class. There are situations in our lives, listen. And when I saw this quote, I said, wow, this is a tough one. It's better to be kind than to be right. People will remember how you made them feel, not how well you preach, not how well you sang, not how well you spoke on the radio. They will remember how you made them feel. And that is a direct reflection of who really lives on the inside of you. Is it you or is it really the Holy Ghost? You don't always have to prove you're right. Sometimes you just have to prove to yourself, hey, Dr. Burrows, sometimes you have to prove to yourself, listen, I'm growing. I could respond. I could pull the receipts. I could show you the screenshots. But what I will do is take wrong for righteousness' sake. See, we don't like to look bad. Looking bad and, you know, being the villain in the story is a difficult role to play, you know. Especially when you're not the real villain. Now, how'd I be the real, I was like, what if I was the real villain? But true, I gotta take that. But when you aren't the villain, but painted as a villain, it takes a level of self-control, humility, and the love of God to really help you not to respond, not to react, not to, you know, wound someone. That's a tough pill to swallow, and I don't know who that's for today. I really don't know who that's for today, but Dr. Burrows says sometimes it's hard. It's true. It's truly hard. But when we consider righteousness, AJ, when we consider righteousness, is it really worth our righteousness? Is it really worth us being right with God? Proving a point, winning an argument? Taking a step back, allowing yourself to look. See, you know, I had a conversation with someone this morning and they were talking about, they said, you know, time outlives, you know, for the context, time outlives any lie. So if what you are saying and what you have been doing has been true, there's a scripture. Oh man, I really wish I could remember where it was. Anyway, the gist of the scripture says, I think like these persons were persecuting some people were preaching, or Paul or somebody, something to that effect. Please don't quote me, but this is the point. The point was, they said, if it's not of God, it'll come to naught. And if it is of God, we don't want to be caught fighting up against God. You don't know what you are fighting up against. If it's God's will, if it's God really working, then fine, at least we're not caught fighting up against God. But if it's not God, it'll come to foolishness. It will come to naught. You have to now take your righteousness that serious. God, if you don't want me to have this conversation, fine. If you don't want me to say this, the other day, man, listen, I had a great opportunity to remind somebody what they did. And the Holy Ghost say, no, but you will be as mature. What you will be is righteous, okay, yes, wrong for, you know, and it's tough, you know, in the moment, but I can assure you, it's better to be kind than to be right. Let's move right into today's show. If you love The Shift, this is your opportunity. Like and share. We are officially live on TikTok. Like and share the show. Tag someone in the comments. I already see Daniel. I already see Mama Clark. I already see Dr. Burrows. Hey, Jay. Or Mama Makfi, correction, right? So I'm so happy to see all of you, all those on TikTok,
all of our worldwide listeners. Hey, hey, hey, I'm Joynay, and I'm so excited to have this conversation with you today. Don't forget to subscribe to my YouTube channel. Don't forget to follow me on all social media platforms. Hey, Vano. Hey, Anna. Right? or Vano ready today, for real. Right? So, what am I forgetting? YouTube, social media. Jay said, yes, get it right, Mama McPhee. Thank you. Hey, Simone Thompson. How you doing? Now, let's roll, right? Of course, my faithful shifters, like Mama McPhee. Yes, I got it right. I got it right. I want to say thank you every day, you guys. Man, listen, you're so encouraging. I do not take your presence for light. And I'm so excited for this journey and what the Lord will do in the future, even concerning us. So let's move right into today's show. The call and text lines are open in the caption on your screen and in the comment section. Today, the call line is 242-827-2543 and the text line 242-817-2544. Man, listen, I remember when I first started, I could never get those numbers right. But look at la da da da basha. Look at God using me in a mighty way. I really have to take something serious. Oh, Dr. Burrows, this is so good. Dr. Burrows says, I told someone if I mind how I feel, I would go cold. My heart just doesn't feel like I can take more times with only God because I love him. No, seriously, you have to love God in such a way that it causes you to, I want to use the word ignore. Just for lack of better word, right? So ignore what you see, ignore what you feel, and to really stop your heart from becoming like a glacier, cold, rock, ice. It's oh man, it's tough, Dr. Burrows, but through the strength of God, the Bible says that his strength is made perfect in our weakness. So God gives us grace to heal. He gives us grace, you know, to have time to get it right, to walk upright with him. So I believe that if you set your heart on it, he'll help you with it. All right. Now, today's topic, for those just tuned in and maybe for those who cannot see the caption like we have on Facebook or YouTube, and of course, all those listening to Glory FM, today's topic is built for beyond. Built for beyond. Now, you know, I need your comments on this, so I want to hear from you. But if anyone knows, faithful shifters know, I have a definition. What does it mean to be built? The word built means constructed. It means formed, developed, or made in a particular way for a particular purpose. When we say something is built or something was built, we are talking not only about what it looks like or more than what it looks like, we are talking about what it can withstand. Oh, thank you, Holy Ghost. I feel this in the Holy Ghost for real. What it can withstand, what it can carry, and what it was designed to accommodate. A building isn't just built to look good or, you know, a nice painting on the wall or paint on the wall, but it has to have foundation, something to hold it up. A bridge doesn't simply exist just to have bridges, but they exist to carry weight for transition. Hey, Miss Tyler, right? A vehicle isn't built to just sit in a showroom. Y'all know all those guys down by EV. Thank you, Holy Ghost, right? It isn't just built to sit in the showroom or built to be on the lot. It is built to move. In the same way, when God is building you, he's not only concerned about how you look on the outside, but he is concerned about what you can carry, what you can facilitate. Your capacity. Sometimes what we are calling pressure, what we are calling heartache, what we are calling betrayal, what we are calling, you know, disappointment and sadness is simply God building capacity and developing capacity on the inside of us. So when it says built for beyond, it means that God is now constructing and building capacity for a particular purpose. All right.
sometimes what we are, you know, calling difficult seasons, be it financial, be it marital, be it social, what we're calling difficult seasons are actually seasons of preparation where God will stretch your capacity beyond your current circumstance. So if you can't sustain much, he will give you a test that will cause you to sustain much. I don't know if that helps, but we're going somewhere with this. Because, and you know why this is important? This is important because what God uses, or when God blesses you, if you are not built to handle it, it will handle you. Oh yes, y'all ever watch Scandal? Handled. It's handled, right? You will be handled when you don't build capacity, when you don't allow the trial to do its work, when you don't allow patience to do her perfect work in you. So when we talk about being built for beyond, it means that you have been developed. You have been equipped. You've been strengthened and matured for something that exists beyond your current reality. I'm going to help you. Built for beyond is not just a cliche. It is not just, you know, something that sounds good and we just want to say, oh, I'm built for beyond. I'm built for tough. No, that's good. But when you are built for beyond, it means that I am developed. I am equipped. I am matured. I am strengthened for something that exists beyond where I am right now. So if you're still looking at your life like, okay, well, I'm living paycheck to paycheck. Oh, I just have this little job. Oh, I just have this little side gig. Or I'm just I'm just a pastor. I'm just that. You have to understand what God, or the trials and the tribulations and the tests, everything in life, it isn't wasted. It is building you for beyond. Beyond your reality, beyond your current state, beyond your current way of life. And it isn't necessarily your location. And I know I'm going fast, but I want you to get this. It isn't necessarily your location, but maybe your level of thinking. Maybe you're thinking too low. Maybe you're scaling too small. Maybe that house that you were about to build, you're getting delayed and so many hiccups because you aiming too low. You aiming too low. You went on that car lot and you're trying to figure out, okay, let me just get the cheapest car. But maybe you're aiming too low. Maybe your level of thinking must expand. Maybe it's your level of responsibility. Maybe it's your level of influence. Maybe it's maturity. Maybe it's obedience. When we talk about being built for beyond, it's more than just a cliche. It's more than just, you know, sounding like, oh, we can make it through the fire, the storm, the rain, the fire and the flood, the valley. Y'all know how we go, churchy. Valley and the mud, whatever they say, right? It's more than that. It's where my current habits don't lock me into this reality. Don't lock me into this realm. Don't lock me into this place. You cannot keep preparing for something that's in your future with having the mind of your past or the mind of your present. So it means that when I show up, I don't show up the way I am now. I show up for where I'm going. I show up but what I'm expecting to receive. Okay. Your reality is simply what currently exists, right? And I think that goes without saying. What you see, what you experience, what your circumstance, how your bank account look. But, you know, Messiah, let's say on time word, thank you. Hey, Leslie. Everything that we see is temporal. The things that we do not see are eternal. Scripture says, 2 Corinthians 4 and 18, while we look not at the things which are seen, but at the things which are not seen, for the things which are seen are temporal,
but the things which are not seen are eternal. Some translation says the things that are seen are subject to change. At any given moment, that can shift. I hope you're getting this today. So when God is dealing with your state, your present condition, be it, you know, emotional, spiritual, financial, mental, relational, social, we can sometimes confuse our current state with, I want to say, identity. So you're struggling, you feel like it's because you're a failure, or you're delayed, you feel like it's because you're out of time or behind time, or you made a mistake and you feel like, okay, I am the mistake. But there is a difference between where you are and who you are. Your state can change. And if you're built for beyond, you have to believe that your current condition, and I don't know who this is for today, when you are built for beyond, you have to now believe that your current state, your current condition does not have authority over your future. Okay. Y'all with me? Because I feel y'all. But I just want to know. So it means that. And this is where it really hit me. When we talk about being built for beyond, it means that I have to now shift my mind. Hear this. Shift my mind and prepare myself for my evolution. Built for beyond. Beyond requires evolution. Okay. Growth for beyond requires you to factor in evolution. When I think about beyond, I cannot do it at the same level. I cannot do it at the same state. I cannot do it, you know, based on anything right now. All right. Evolution means the gradual development. Let's stop right there. Gradual development. A lot of times we cannot see our evolution. We cannot see our development. We cannot see, you know, us maturing, because we've become so accustomed to just, okay, well, this is happening. It seems small. It seems like, okay, well, this work over here. Oh, I passed this test over here. Good day, Pastor Carmen Cornish. Right? Today we're talking about being

Have you ever realized, like, the most spiritual people are, like, the most immature? I don't know if that makes sense, but okay. I was trying to find a nice way to say it. But you got tongues from Africa. You've been to Jabim for those tongues. No one could beat you with miracles, signs, and wonders. Demonstrations of God's power in the earth. But when it comes to your thinking outside of the Holy Ghost, outside of the anointing, when it comes to your communication outside of your gifting, you have the emotional maturity of a toddler. You'll be all right. Emotional maturity of a toddler. I just made that up. A toddler. I have to take something serious. I'm serious, though. You know how toddlers, they just throw tantrums when they don't get their own way? That's what we look like outside of the Holy Ghost. And it means that we are focused on evolution only in one area, or the area that we feel deserves the most. And mind you, be that as it may, but communication, emotional maturity, stewardship, relationships. Are you able to handle responsibility? Are you able to recover from your mistakes? Are you able to own your mistakes? When we're being built for beyond, it means that I must sit down and be able to say, you know something, Joyne, you made a mistake right here. Do you see where you made that mistake? You shouldn't have said that. You shouldn't have answered with that tone. You shouldn't have responded in that way. But see, we don't like when people say things like that to us. We don't like to take accountability. We want to cast blame. We want to use everyone else as a scapegoat to justify our lack of evolution in other areas of our lives. All right, let's move. Another part of being built for beyond, and I think this is so imperative, especially for the season that's coming. And, you know, I want to stick a pin right here. You know, I sense that God is so intentional and so bent on you getting it right, passing the test. Have you ever been, maybe like in high school, where you have that one teacher? The moment you go to, like, let's say it's multiple choice, the moment you go to do the wrong answer, they'll say something like, or they look at the paper and say, make sure you read the question. And it makes you go back and reread what you felt like you got the first time. I feel like that's how God is moving for some in this season, where he wants you to get it right so bad, because what is in the future, what is in the beyond, what he's preparing you for, you're going to have to, you know, move quickly. He's going to expedite some things on your behalf. But if you and I don't evolve, if we don't grow in capacity, we can hinder the beyond. What good is it to go in the land of Canaan with your mind still locked in Egypt? What good is it to go on that new job, in that new position, in that new church, to start that new organization, to get that brand new car, to have food all in the back seat? Oh, and y'all know how we go. We like to have shoes. Coco say, ouch. We got to have shoes, makeup. You got the one bag here. If you're like me, you got to switch the purse. So you got one purse here, one purse there. But you built for beyond. But you go into the, you global. Nope, listen. Even though I'm laughing, I am so serious. I am so serious. The things that we tell ourselves, oh, listen, you global, you didn't use a shifter, you didn't shift up the place. But Why 9 pairs of shoes in your back trunk? Yes, I'm talking to you. Why chicken bone in the back seat?

Bron, you built for beyond. You want this big 10-story house, but you can't keep the efficiency clean. Okay. You want God give you all kind of clothes. God, shift me and dress me for where I'm going. But all of them clothes been in the hamper for 3 weeks now. Mash up. See, y'all are like this kind of. Simone says, Lord, prepare us for change for the things we pray for. No, for real, we be praying some crazy prayers. God, send me to the nations. I'll go. You don't have a visa. You don't have a passport. Mama McPhee say, hold it. No, for real. God about to give me my brand new car. You don't have a license. The last time I checked, Alan, could you help me out? Is it 2 + 2 = 4? That's what it is? The last time? Alan agreed with me. 2 + 2 = 4. How could you get a brand new car without a license? Make it make sense. Quick maths. Holy Ghost. J-Dub say, but they don't even go to that one family. Holy Ghost. God. Oh, that's okay. How you going to the nation? You don't even go to your own family. Holy Ghost. None of your family members know you safe. They shock when they see you praying on a Sunday morning in church. Well, I didn't know. So and so. I didn't know. Y'all okay? I do it good today. Lord, what is this? No, seriously. We have all of these dreams and, you know, no one can beat us with the visions. And, you know, we like when Drenae come and say, oh, yes, we are built for beyond. But do you have capacity for beyond? What is God training you in right now? Is it to stabilize your emotions with your spouse? Is it to stabilize your emotions with your coworkers, with your fellow church members, with your family members? Okay, I'm just the messenger. I'm literally only the messenger today, right? Let's move. Another part of being built for beyond is having vision. You can't see beyond the room that you're in. Yes, I said it. Vision, hear me. Vision is the ability to see what does not yet exist and perceive what could be. Vision is the ability to see what does not yet exist and perceive what could be. Vision allows you to see beyond your current reality. Right? One. Two, you'll also need, and these two go hand in hand, foresight. Foresight is the ability to anticipate what may happen in the future and prepare accordingly. So you're not going into this blindly. You are preparing for certain failures. You're preparing for, you know, success. You're preparing for certain things. Why? Because foresight is the ability to anticipate what may happen and prepare accordingly. Five wise, five foolish. The five wise took extra oil. They tarried long, waiting for the bridegroom to come. But the five foolish, you know something, could you give me some? No. Foresight. That stick a pin right there. There are many of you, I don't know if you ever experienced this, but you know when, okay, so let's take it from the aspect of being the black sheep or being rejected or not being the crowd favorite, right?
And then suddenly, because, you know, most people lack foresight, they're unable to foresee how God can move in your situation. So they only see you now as, you know, this young guy, doesn't seem to have it together, didn't graduate school, doesn't have the degree, or this young girl who maybe got pregnant young, or, you know, had a child out of wedlock, or maybe not married yet, or maybe divorced recently or separated, or you know, all these circumstances. They judge you based on where you are currently, not knowing that they lack foresight, and it is the ability to anticipate what could happen for you in the future, which is why when you show up in certain spaces, you spend time, and this is why it's important for you to work on you. But anyway, right, when you show up in certain places and spaces, they are shocked because no one saw this coming. Y'all ain't talking back to me. Ashley sent an exclamation like, hello. They are shocked. As a matter of fact, you shock. I didn't even know this was going to happen like this. I just was on my merry way, praying that I survive, praying that this works out, praying that God doesn't leave me. And it turned out to be good. So I'm just as shocked as you. But what we're not addressing is the lack of foresight. I believe when you have foresight, it gives you another level of faith, because there is an anticipation of what God will do in the future. And notice I keep saying God, because we cannot do this on our own strength. We cannot do this on our own ability. We cannot do this on our own gifting. If you are honest, you're not smart enough. You're not financially stable enough. You don't have all your ducks in a row. As a matter of fact, you're still making mistakes daily. And you're still trying to figure out, I don't really know. I'm just trying to make it day by day. I'm just trying to figure this out as I go. And hopefully the Holy Ghost kick in. But when you have foresight, it is the ability to anticipate what may happen, whether good or bad. Come what may. Oh, Jesus. That's a preach right there. Oh, God, I feel it in my chest. In other words, I am anticipating what may happen in the future. And it will not shake me from reaching to beyond. Ashley says, just keeping my head down and ended up where God always intended. Literally. You just out here working, trying to please God, trying to live holy, trying to walk upright, trying to be righteous. Trying just to make it in. But because, and see, this is the dangerous part. When you are dealing with people, or if you find yourself lacking foresight, it's imperative for you to walk with God, you know, because vision says, I see it. Foresight says, because I see it, because I anticipate it, I need to prepare for it. So people look at you crazy when you start to speak a particular way. People look at you crazy when you start to dress a way. And, you know, I know we have this trend in social media of this soft girl era and everything is tan. And I promise you I was going to wear tan and white today. Right? Tan, soft, aesthetic. But could it be that people are on to something that we as believers may be lagging behind on? Foresight. It is tied to vision, foresight, manifestation. Vision, foresight, manifestation. Vision says, I see it. Foresight says, because I see it, I'm preparing for it. Manifestation says, while I'm preparing, I'm speaking. And when I speak those things as be not as though they were, it starts to happen in my life. So yes, you may feel like, okay, I just had my head down. I just was trying to,
you know, make it through. I just wanted to provide for me and my child. I just wanted to provide for me and my wife. God says, I'm allowing this testing, this trial to build you for beyond. I had a conversation. Nelly, that's so good. That was good. The Holy Ghost really gave me that for true. Right? I had this conversation. Older lady. And when I say older, I mean like far beyond my years, right? And she said to me, she said, Joyne, let me tell you something. The earlier part of your life is God building you. She said, when we see people, you know, when they retire and they're taking their vacations and they're doing certain things, you don't know what they went through to cause them to be able to live in that kind of freedom. And it's not that you can't have that freedom now, don't get me wrong. But what I am saying is certain things happen in our lives, certain circumstances, difficulties, maybe that rejection, maybe that failed marriage, maybe that failed relationship, maybe the loss of that child, although difficult, maybe the loss of that loved one, maybe it was building you for beyond. I remember 14 years old experiencing the death of my father. And I promise you, I thought I would never make it. I thought that I would never make it. As there were people that went to my mother and said, listen, these girls, I hope you can raise them because there is no man now. So they're just going to be knocking about. They're just going to be this and they're just going to be that. But you know what she had? Foresight. You know what she had? Vision. You know what she's seeing? The manifestation of God's promise. There are people, and you know, you can't mind the noise in the market when God is building you for beyond, you know. I remember at 14, oh God, I was so terrible. I was terrible. Because I couldn't fathom, I could not understand this kind and merciful and loving and gracious God takes the very thing that I love away from me. It did not make sense. But as I grew and matured and understood in the by and by, I see how that experience or that traumatic experience helped me and it shaped me and it built my capacity and it built my tenacity and my resilience and it made me a stronger woman. I'm not saying that, you know, if every day was just peaches and cream. But what I am saying is that when you have foresight, you understand there is more beyond what I'm dealing with right now. I anticipate a better future. I anticipate a better life. I anticipate a healthy marriage. I anticipate healthy children, relationship. And you start to be more strategic with your words. Listen, the people of God tell my mother, they say, listen, it's over for y'all. And mind you, she struggled. But just look. I mean, I'm not saying that I'm all of that, but I am saying, just look. Just look where you could see the hand of God moving. Just look and see that that was not sent to kill you, but to build you. It was not sent to destroy you, but prepare you. Can you see it? Can you see how that friend group that you wanted to be a part of, a God breakup, didn't allow, worked out for your good? Can't you see? Mom, listen. I could testify all day long. I can testify all day long. It requires foresight. And if I'm honest with you, sometimes foresight is difficult. You got to pray. You got to ask God, help me. It's difficult because everyone else say you're a failure and you believe you're a failure too. Everyone else say that you won't make it through this and you can't raise that child and you can't have that marriage and you can't be happy and you believe it too. But when you walk in vision, foresight, manifestation, you start to position yourself. You start to build yourself. And that's where we get to those self-limiting beliefs. Listen, I'm going to help you in a minute.
let me get that for you. That's where we get to those self-limiting beliefs. And I'll explain to you what it is. A self-limiting belief is a belief that a person holds about themselves, their abilities, their worth, their circumstances, or what is possible for them that causes them to restrict, reduce, or stop themselves from pursuing growth, opportunities, or possibilities. Morgan says, oh, I catch it today. Awesome. Hey, Morgan. I'm going to read that again because that's a mouthful, right? Let me say it one more time. A self-limiting belief, and we've talked about this before, but I wanted to go in depth even more. A self-limiting belief is a belief, right, that you hold about yourself. So what you believe about you to be true, you hold on to that, right? You hold on to this about your ability, whether you have a particular gifting, right? Your worth, right? What you feel like you deserve. Your circumstance, aka your current reality, or what is possible for you, what your future is like, right? Or the beyond in this context, right? And this belief that you hold, it restricts you. It stops you from pursuing, hey patience, glad to see you. It stops you from pursuing opportunities. So the minute something comes up, oh, I can't do that. Because you're operating from that self-limiting belief. Because it's something, it's like, it's attached to you. So everything that comes out of your mouth is a direct correlation of that belief. Okay. So it stops you or restricts you or causes you to reduce yourself, that you can't pursue growth. You can't pursue opportunities. You can't pursue possibilities. And Morgan says, now wait, I've been telling you my business. What's really happening? Right? In simple terms, let me explain it. In simple terms, a self-limiting belief is when you have accepted that something is true about yourself. Someone ever call you something so long and you start to believe it, like, you right, you just like y'all. Or you only a be a. Boy, child, you only a. Child, you're no good. Child, see you? Have you ever heard something so much? They say, listen, you ugly. Yes, y'all know Bahamians call everybody ugly. With a O, not a U. Ugly. They say you look like a Google mite. Yes, I said Google mite. They call you outside of your name, and they put even if they say things like, well, you going to school? Well, we know you ain't gonna finish. You don't ever finish nothing. Your mommy never finished. Your daddy never finished. Your aunt never finished. Your uncle, no one in this family finished. So I know you ain't gonna finish. And you start to hold that belief. It's just like faith, you know. It's a belief. You hold on to that. Just how we hold on to the word. David said, I hid the word in my heart that I may not sin against thee. You hold in this self-limiting belief right in the crevice of your heart. So everything you say is from that limited state. Everything you say, say, you know something? I can't do it for true. I can't win for true. I can't be married for true. I can't have children for true. I can't have a successful business for true. I can't graduate for true. I ugly with an O for true. Nelly says, they invoking an unknown fear in you. Right. And then suddenly you walk in an identity that God never intended for you. So because you struggle with this self-limiting belief, it is a limitation. And I want to say in the mind and spirit, it goes down to the soul. Where you hold this belief about you that nothing good comes out of Nazareth. That's how you think. And today I am here to shift that mindset. Morgan says, I ain't gonna lie, Joanne. We cool or not? Because today already heavy enough. Stop shouting at me, please. Stop. I have to. I
have to, because you have to get it. A self-limiting belief is when you have accepted that something is true about yourself or about your future. And that belief places a lid on you. You can't come nor go. You're up today, down to, you down, you up and down in one day. A double-minded man is unstable in all his ways. Let that man believe he'll receive nothing of the Lord. You is unstable. Yes, I said it. Someone had to tell you. You think it's just people fighting up against you? No, it's you fighting up against you. It's that self-limiting belief. Coco says, step it on next. No, it hurting. It hurting, no, because you want to be built for beyond. But you limit yourself. You can't see beyond you right now. If someone were to ask you 5 years, 10 years, 7 years from now, where do you want to be? You just trying to make it day by day. You just hoping God show up to be a bridge over troubled waters. You just hoping to make it. You in survival mode. You don't know what it is to thrive. You don't know what it is to be free from that belief. And you know what's dangerous about this? It appears as if, and I stand to be corrected, but it appears as if this belief always wants to contend with the Holy Ghost. So the belief causes, the self-limiting belief causes fear. And then God says, I've not given you the spirit of fear, but of love, power, and of a sound mind. So now the limiting belief says, oh, I'm afraid to do this. The minute you go to speak, you can't speak. The minute you go to show up, you suddenly, you can't create. You can't think about nothing. Well, I guess they don't make me leave work. Oh, Jesus. No, man. Don't do that. No, don't do that. Right? A self-limiting belief can cause you to... It can cause you to, I want to say, it's like a delusion that contorts your reality. So in real life, people really like you. But because of that self-limiting belief, and because you've heard it so much, listen, nobody like you. Nobody want to be around you. Nobody care about you. That self-limiting belief causes you, you're locked into this domain. You can't see beyond. You can't create beyond. You can't think about the future. You can't, no foresight. No foresight. Ashley, you're right. Ashley says, that's why words are so serious. Because it causes you to self-sabotage. There is actually a study. A university did it where they talked about, you know, when people experience traumatic experiences in their life, you know, they did a study and there were some who experienced trauma and then there were some who didn't. And the two groups began to struggle, but the one who went through the trauma seemed to overcome all the time, right? So when we look at the things that we've experienced, when we look at those traumatic experiences, when we look at, you know, that betrayal, when you look at that job loss, that relationship that didn't work out, it actually opens up your threshold for pain a little bit more. So the people who haven't went through anything or had any disappointment, they become softer. Then there's another study that, you know, in, you know, toddlers, like let's say, when your child is about between three and five, right? You would always hear the child, if they're doing something, okay, I'm going to put this block on top of this block. And when I put this block on top of this block, then I'm going to have a big castle. Then I'm going to have a fortress. Then I'm going to have a this. But when they get 6, 7, they start to internalize. They don't speak about it anymore. In the same way, you are not saying these self-limiting beliefs outside, you know.
You are internalizing them. They are in your mind. They are in your spirit. And if you're not careful of the words that you feed yourself based on a circumstance, based on a traumatic experience, or maybe from a family member, maybe from a coworker, maybe from a leader, maybe something happened in your childhood, if you don't pull down, the Bible talks about casting down high imaginations, every thought that exalts itself above the knowledge of God, bringing those thoughts into captivity and bringing them into the obedience of Christ. When you are dealing with this self-limiting belief, and I don't know why God asked me to stay here so long, when you are dealing with this, it is a constant fight. It is a daily renewal. You have to renew your mind. You have to focus on there's a thing called self-monitoring. You have to watch the way you think. Watch, okay, why did I think that I couldn't do that? You can do anything. If you today or tomorrow want to be an astronaut, go and be that. I have a friend that says, Renee, listen, I can do anything. If today or tomorrow I decide and I say I want to go and be a Navy SEAL, I will go and do that. You know why? The mind. There is no limiting belief there. There is no restriction there. There is no cap there. And what some of us have allowed is for people to groom our self-limiting belief. So the minute you get an opportunity, you think, oh, I wonder what they can think. Oh, I wonder. They can judge me. They can say I can't do it. Oh my God, what if I fail? What if I fall? You ever put on a brand new pair of heels? And this is just my girliest. You want a brand new pair of heels and you're looking like, yes, shoe game crazy, right? You just bought that life, right? And the minute you get in front of a group of people and you realize everybody start looking at your foot, you feel like you could fall down. You don't want to acknowledge it, but it's a self-limiting belief. You'll be all right. I'll let you hold on to that. That's a self-limiting belief. The minute you get around people, you start adjusting your clothes, adjusting your hair. You see someone who maybe look good or not, don't even matter, you in the mirror, because the self-limiting belief needs, what is it, reinforcement. It like Nelly say my toes hurt. You, the minute you get around them, all your legs, everything start trembling, your cough or the catch cramp, everything. But it proves how the mind controls the body, because all this time you was walking fine. All this time you know you did look fine. All this time you know you could have do it. All this time you know you could have speak. Self-limiting beliefs. Listen, our time has come and gone. I have some tips that I want to give you. I think it's about four of them. Four or five. One, practical steps. How do I become built for beyond? One, identify what has to change. You know what you need to change. You know what you need to shift. Morgan said, I'm glad you're there. It have to be the grand you wear today, because whenever you dress up, you was come to us as a whole. Every day, I am ready, woman of God. Every day. Monday through Friday, 12:30, catch me. Ready, right? One, identify what has to change. Two, challenge the beliefs that limit you. Y'all, I trying to rush. Well, I can say, I ain't gonna lie, be mad, but yeah, our time is coming, girl. Okay, let me go through this quickly. Why y'all distracted me? One, identify what has to change. You cannot grow beyond something you refuse to acknowledge. I can't go any further with that. Two, challenge the beliefs that limit you. Not everything you believe about yourself is true. Just because you believe it for a long time, that don't make it true. You could have believed that for 90 years, or like, yeah, that don't mean it's true. Three, start preparing before you arrive. You can't wait to get ready. You got to be ready. Be always ready. You listen, get it together, please. Thank you. And number four, submit your building process to God. It's all fine and dandy to acknowledge.
It's all fine and dandy to challenge the beliefs that limit you. It's all great for preparation. But what good is it to go without God? Submit all of these requests to Him. Moses says, God, if your presence doesn't go, I don't want to go. You need the Holy Ghost leads us into all truth, to walk with you, to be with you, to speak to you, to give you instructions so that you know the right steps, so that you can challenge those self-limiting beliefs, so that you can acknowledge those problems. Nelly, please watch the rerun on YouTube. Our time is come and gone, not your only opportunity. 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Listen, you are built for beyond. You are built for more. Mr. Producer, can we have that? That you are more than able. You are more than able. Yeah. Who am I to deny what the Lord can do? He's not done. He's not done with you. He's not. Your story is not ended. This is just the beginning. This is a new chapter. But I'm promising you that He's not done with you yet. Remember this. You are built for beyond. Fortify your mind. Get your spirit together. And know that the Lord is using you. Shifter, until next time. Keep it locked and always loaded. Do enjoy the rest of your day.

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0: I can honestly say that
1: you have never.
0: Took me under, you carried me over.

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I just want to say, I need a witness up in here. I need a witness up there. For everything. I want to thank you for. I even want to thank you for. And every

0: I just want to say,
1: faith.
0: Can somebody in here say it?
1: Faith.
0: Somebody say,
1: Lord, I'm thankful.
0: Looking
1: back, now I can say, thank you for everything.
0: We're not finished yet. We're not finished, church. I just want to say,
1: thank you
0: for
1: sunshine.
0: I just want to say,
1: thank you.

your faith demands your thank you. So if you don't feel like telling them thank you, I got a witness that's gonna help me help you say thank you. I brought somebody.

0: word powerful? Because God guarantees it.
1: Dr. Tony Evans says God's promises don't depend on odds. They rest on his omnipotence.
0: And because God is all powerful, God's word is absolutely effective.
1: This is the Alternative Broadcast, featuring the timeless biblical teachings from the archives of Dr. Tony Evans. There's no doubt that words hold power. They can leave a mark on us, for better or worse. But when it comes to God's word, that mark can go even deeper. It has the power to cut through confusion and reveal what's true in our lives. Today, Dr. Evans shares how Scripture penetrates our hearts with the ability to bring lasting transformation. Let's join him as he explains.
0: Isaiah 55, verse 11. It says, "So shall my word be, which goeth forth from my mouth. It shall not return to me empty, without accomplishing what I desire, and without succeeding in the matter for which I sent it." He makes a statement here about the word of God, that it is powerful. What do we mean by the word of God being powerful? When we say that the word of God is powerful, what we're saying is that it accomplishes its designated purpose. In other words, it's not just random power. It's not power out of control. It is not power without purpose. It is purposeful power. Seven times in the first chapter of Genesis, God spoke the word, let there be light. And I like the way it ends. It says, "And it was so." "Let the water be separated from the land," and it was so. God's word is so powerful that it can bring about whatever God's will is, because God stands behind his word. All of us have in our homes electrical outlets. Those electrical outlets are for your appliances, so they can plug in and do whatever they were created to do. Lights come on, refrigerators come on, toasters work, electric can openers can open cans. All of that, all around your house, there are electrical outlets designed to give power so that an appliance can fulfill its created reason for being. But the power is not in the outlet. All the outlet does is give you a contact point for the power to reach the purpose. The purpose is in the appliance. The outlet is the contact point, but the power is in the plant. It is a power plant providing to your home and my home electrical power coming through electrical outlets so electrical appliances can fulfill their purpose. What God has done in his word is given you and I a contact point, a point where the physical realm can make contact with the spiritual realm in words we can understand. But the power is not in the appliance or the one receiving it, nor is the power simply in pieces of paper stitched together in a book. The power is that there is a God behind the word who stands behind what he says, and thus his word is powerful, like you would view the outlet as being powerful, because it is the conduit to introduce the supernatural power of God to our functioning as people in history. There's a little verse I want you to notice in Luke chapter 1. Luke chapter 1. God has told Mary she's going to have a baby. Now, this is blowing her mind, because this is not humanly possible. She wants to know, how is this possible? She's never been intimate. She's a virgin. So this is an impossible situation. I cannot get pregnant. He says in verse 36, and behold, even your relative Elizabeth has also conceived a son in her old age. That was another impossibility. And she who was called barren is now in her sixth month. So before we ever talk about your problem, Mary, let me tell you about your relative Elizabeth. Your relative Elizabeth has gone all of her life without the ability to conceive. Now she's too old to conceive, but yet she's 6 months pregnant. So first of all, I want to let you know you're not the only one I'm working with, that I got stuff I'm doing all over the place, including in your own family. But I know you're probably saying, but yeah, it's one thing for a woman to have a husband and get pregnant, even though it was impossible for her to get pregnant. Yeah, we'll call that a mini miracle. But what you're talking about now is a maxi miracle, because I have not been intimate. God then says to her an astounding phrase in verse 37. He says, for nothing will be impossible with God. Now, I want to say a word about the word nothing. Somebody say nothing. Some of you have in your Bibles a note. Some Bibles have it, some don't. Some may even translate it this way. But the word nothing in verse 37 literally means not any word. So if we were to put that phrase in where the word nothing is, what God literally says is not any word will be impossible for God. Let me translate what he's saying. He's saying, I just told you, girlfriend, that you're going to have a baby. I know you're a virgin. We want it that way. I know you have never been intimate, but this is not a normal situation. You're going to give birth to the Son of God. In fact, he told him, you shall call his name Jesus in verse 31, and he will be great, verse 32. He will be called the Son of the Most High. The Lord God will give him the throne of David. He will reign over the house of Jacob forever, and his kingdom will never end. And that's when she says, but how can this be? I'm a virgin, she says in verse 34. This cannot be. God's point was, no, you're not listening. I'm working out a plan. This is part of a program. I even have the details. I'm going to tell you what you're going to name him. I'm going to tell you what he's going to do. I'm going to tell you what he's going to be. And in order to pull this off, I need a virgin. He's got to be the Son of God and the Son of Man. He can't be the Son of God if I got a human man involved. So because of my purpose and because of my plan, I have you in an impossible situation. But don't let your focus, Mary, be on the impossibility of the situation. Let your focus be on my word, not any word that I say will be impossible with God. Why is God's word powerful? Because God guarantees it. And because God guarantees his word, and because God is all powerful, God's word is absolutely effective. Now, God's word is so effective that it cannot be thwarted in terms of it accomplishing its goal. We saw that in Isaiah 55. It will always accomplish its goal. Now, I don't care what you try to do to stop it. I don't care what you try to do to hinder it. Be assured, the outcome is not in doubt. Our God, who has all power, when he speaks his word to accomplish all that he has set forth to do, even when it looks like it's not working, because the enemy has thrown what appears to be a curveball. Let me tell you about curveballs thrown at God. The reason why curveballs can't work when they're thrown at God is because they're thrown at God. You see, God is omniscient. God knows what was, what is, what will be, and what could have been. He knows all the possibilities. You say, but then why does it look like sometimes God's way is not winning? Because God has allowed in the process of accomplishing his word, human decision making. That is a reality. He doesn't just pretend that you have a human will and ability to make a human decision. He guarantees that your human decisions will be incorporated into his divine program. Now, it won't determine the program because his word will accomplish his will. He will accomplish his goal. His word is sure. What he says is that his word is sure. His word is effective.
1: And Dr. Evans will take a look at creation itself as living proof of that power when he returns in just a moment. Now, if you've been encouraged by what you've heard so far today, I hope you'll take a moment to check out the full-length version of this message, and even more importantly, the complete 10-part series it comes from. 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
0: If you doubt the power of God's Word, the only thing you have to analyze is creation. For example, the psalmist says in Psalm 33, he says in verse 6 and verse 9, by the word of the Lord, the heavens were made, and by the breath of his might, all their host. Verse 9, for he spoke and it was done. He commanded and it stood fast. Now that's power, because his word is powerful. It has the ability to create. It not only creates, but look at what Hebrews chapter 1, verse 3 says. And he, Jesus, is the radiance of his, God's, glory. That is, he's the manifestation of God. And the exact representation of his nature. Let me throw in a little parenthesis. What that means is Jesus is God. You cannot be an exact replica of God without being God. But look at what it says. It says, and upholds all things by the word of his power. God's word not only creates, but according to this verse, God's word that creates also sustains. In other words, what he brings into being, he keeps into being until he doesn't want it into being anymore. So God preserves what he creates. Isn't that a good news about your salvation? The reason you can't lose your salvation is what he creates or recreates, he keeps. That's why John 10 says, nobody can pluck you out of my hands because it's my hand. When Mary was told she was going to have a baby, the first time she said, that's not possible. God says, oh, there's nothing that's not possible with me. The next verse after that, verse 38, she says, whatever you say. She said, I'm going to go with your word. It doesn't make sense. Can't explain it. No medical doctor can advise me on this, but I'm going to go with your word. She submitted to what God had said, the power of the word. But look at a great verse in this regard. Hebrews chapter 4, verse 12. For the word of God is living and active and sharper than any two-edged sword, and piercing as far as the division of soul and spirit, and both joints and marrow, and able to judge the thoughts and intents of the heart. And there is no creature hidden from his sight, but all things are open and laid bare to the eyes of him with whom we have to do. He says the word of God is alive. In other words, the Bible is not dead words on a page. It says it is a living, breathing document. It says, and the Spirit of God hovered over the waters. The earth was without form and void, but the Spirit of God hovered over it and animated it. Well, what the Spirit of God did with creation, he does with God's word. He hangs over it and breathes life into it, so that you're not reading the Bible like you're reading a novel. You're not reading the Bible like you're reading a history book. You're reading the Bible for it to take on life. And it can take it on because it already possesses it. How do you know when the Bible is becoming alive to you? It's already alive. But how do you know when that life is taking on life in your experience? It's simple. It's going to cut you. It says the word of God is living, active, and sharper than any two-edged sword. The word active means powerful. So it's alive and it's powerful, and it's got a double-edged sword. It cuts you both ways. It is sharper than a two-edged sword. Now, Romans had a two-edged sword. It was sharp on both sides. So if they stabbed you with the sword, it would penetrate you. It would enter you. It would cut you. It would be sharp. You would die from the incision. It was a two-edged sword. So the whole sword would enter into you and you would be totally penetrated and separated at the point of entry. He says, if you think that's something, let me show you a sword. He says the Bible is so alive and so powerful that when it penetrates the life of the believer, it can divide soul from spirit. A sharp knife that cuts you can only cut body. It cannot separate the spiritual you from the personality you. It says the word of God is so sharp, it can keep you from being confused about what's you and what's God. Spirit and soul. It is so sharp. In other words, what God's word does is spiritual autopsy. It slices you open to show you what's in the spiritual inside of you. It opens you up, and he says, it's like a two-edged sword, piercing. Have you ever been pierced with the word? Has God ever sliced you open with his word, either reading it or hearing it proclaimed, and you felt exposed? You ever been in church and looked around and wondered if anybody else knew? Because you were exposed? Well, that's what the word of God does. That's the cutting of the word of God. It exposes you to you. It lets you see what God's looking at. It lets you see what God sees, whether good or bad or ugly. The word of God lays us bare because it's alive and it is powerful. One of the great things you can do is give God permission to cut you open, to give God permission to do surgery. Why would you give God permission to cut you open spiritually? The same reason you give a doctor permission to cut you open physically. If it's a good doctor, he's only going to cut you to help you. A criminal is going to cut you to hurt you. A doctor is going to cut you to help you. Giving God permission to slice you open gives him permission to show you stuff you didn't even know was in there. To show you tumors before they have metastasized. To show you things to investigate, if you will. It's like an X-ray machine. An X-ray machine shows you the inside you cannot normally see. An MRI machine lets you see the inside you couldn't normally see. Why? To expose what's really there. That's why it says that there is no creature hidden from his sight, but all things are open and laid bare. Put on the operating table and expose. Giving God the right. This idea of separating the soul and the spirit, the joints and the marrow, comes from this concept of winnowing. Winnowing, where the chaff would be separated from the grain. The worthless would be broken off and thrown away, and that which had substance and significance would remain. But what God is saying is, I want to slice you open so we can get rid of the stuff that doesn't belong and keep the stuff that has value, because right now you got both of them all mixed up together. And we've got to separate them so that that which has eternal benefit continues to operate with you. The point is simply that what God wants to do with his word is show you his power. Through his word, you will come to see him in ways that you could not come to see him otherwise. To try to operate with God apart from his word is to operate with God apart from his power. Sure, there's prayer. Sure, there's dependency on the Holy Spirit, but they all go back to the veracity, truthfulness, and power of his word.
1: 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In a world overflowing with advice, it's easy to overlook the one source that actually works. Tomorrow, Dr. Evans will explain how Scripture gives us wisdom, joy, and direction, meeting our deepest needs with divine sufficiency. Right now, though, he's back with his closing illustration for today.
0: You've noticed on TV them showing soldiers looking through the night goggles, seeing the enemy in the darkness. That's what the Word of God is. It is able to let you see things you can't normally see. Because God can show you what's happening at night in your heart and in your life. The Word of God is powerful. The Word of God is active. And he will give you the ability to have victory even at night. Because he will show you what you need to see so that you can deal with what you need to deal with, because this Word has power.

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Hey, let's go. 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

to the point of no return. And things can get so tough

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1: Oh, hi there. Welcome to Odyssey. I'm John Avery Whittaker, but most folks around here call me Whit. Why don't you get the whole family together and join us for another exciting Adventure in Odyssey?
0: Whit's coming back tonight.
2: We'll laugh about this tomorrow.
3: Relax, everyone. I found him.
2: You ain't seen nothing yet. The man we've all been waiting for.
1: I'm back.
4: Come on.

0: Connie, have you seen the time?
1: I know, Jack, I know. I just have to make sure everything is ready. Streamers, banners, balloons, plenty of eats and drinks. What am I missing?
0: Nothing. No, everything is hung, unfurled, blown up, and laid out. You've done a superb job. And you've checked it all over three times.
1: Well, I just want it to be perfect. What's coming back, Jack? Tonight, right now!
0: I know, I know. And you better get to the airport or you'll miss his arrival.
1: Well, I just have to get my purse. I can't believe you're not coming. I mean, I'm so excited I can hardly see straight, and I haven't known Whit anywhere near as long as you have. If I were you, I'd be out on the runway as his plane lands.
0: I prefer a quieter setting.
1: Well, how do I look?
0: Absolutely beautiful, Connie.
1: Thanks. Mm-hmm. Okay, I'm out of here. Are you sure you don't want to come, Jack?
0: I'm sure. Now get going.
1: Right, okay. See you later.
0: Goodbye, Connie. It's been nice knowing you.
2: Missing gold? A haunted mansion? Bank robbers? Young Whit is on the case.
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6: 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Thanks for flying with us.
7: Oh, thank you.
8: Home sweet home, huh, Dad?
7: Oh, amen, Jason. Amen.
9: How does it feel to be back in your domestic environs, Mr. Whitaker?
7: Well, I've just gotten here, Eugene, but so far, it feels pretty good. It's always nice to come home.
8: Well, I'll tell you how I feel. I'm looking forward to some rest and relaxation.
7: Oh, amen to that, too. I'm exhausted.
9: And I heartily concur as well. Recent events have been very taxing on all of us.
7: Well, being back in Odyssey will definitely give us all just what we need. Peace and quiet.
10: Welcome home, Whit!
7: What in the world is...
8: You were saying something about peace and quiet?
7: This is for me?
9: Judging from the numerous handmade signs reading, Welcome Home, Whit, I'd say, indubitably.
11: Whit? Whit!
7: Bernard, how are you?
11: Whit, you old globe-trotting scallywag. Are you ever a sight for sore eyes? Welcome home, Whit.
7: Oh, thanks, Bernard. But what is all this?
11: Oh, what does it look like? Man doesn't know a celebration when he sees one.
7: Oh, you shouldn't have done this.
11: No, I didn't. All the folks needed to hear was that you were coming home. All right, everyone. Listen up. friends, neighbors, fellow Odysseans... We've come here tonight to welcome back one of the best of us. A man who...
12: Hey, Whitaker! Whitaker, it's me, your old pal, Bart Rathbun.
11: Oh, boy.
7: Oh, hello, Bart. How are you?
12: I'm okay. I'd be doing a lot better if I got paid for all the banners, streamers, balloons, and fireworks I'm providing for your little homecoming bash.
11: Bart!
7: Homecoming bash? Bernard, what is he talking about?
11: Well, you'll find out soon enough, and you'll get your money tomorrow, Bart, as we agreed. Now, step back there and be quiet.
12: All right. Just so you remember, it ain't a donation. But anyway, welcome home, Whitaker.
7: Oh, thanks, Bart.
11: friends, neighbors, fellow Odysseans, we've come here tonight...
13: Greetings, Bernard Walton.
7: Harlow, is that you?
13: Where?
11: Harlow, we're right here. You can put down the bullhorn.
13: It's part of my crowd control service.
11: Well, the crowd is controlled, Harlow. Put it down.
13: Right. Oh, right.
7: It's good to see you again, Harlow.
13: Ooh, think so, huh? How do you know you're really seeing me? I might be cleverly disguised.
11: As what, yourself?
13: Can't think of a better way to fool people.
7: Like I said, it's good to see you again.
13: Well, thanks. Now, who are you?
11: Are you daft, man? It's Whit.
13: Impossible! He's on a plane coming in from Chicago.
11: The plane just landed.
13: And Whit didn't get off? Great! Zwit! A mystery! All right, nobody leave the room. You're all suspects in the disappearance of John Avery Whitaker.
7: Harlow.
13: Not now, Whit. I'm on a case.
7: Harlow, I'm back.
13: Huh? Whit, where have you been? We've been looking all over for you. Welcome! Welcome home!
7: Oh, thanks, Harlow.
4: Relax, everyone! I found him!
13: It's not polite to run off like that, you know. Especially when we've got a big motorcade waiting out front for you.
14: Harlow?
7: Motorcade?
13: Yeah, it's got a lead car and lots of police motorcycles. Ooh.
14: Oh, thanks a lot, Harlow. Between you and Bart, we can't keep any secrets around here.
7: Bernard, a police escort?
14: Well, now that the cat's out of the bag, you might as well know it all. We're taking you to City Hall, where Mayor Riley and the whole town's waiting for you.
15: And fireworks. Don't forget my fireworks.
14: Yeah, and Bart's fireworks.
7: Oh, my. Bernard, I'm very grateful, but I'm pretty tired from the flight.
14: Well, then just relax and soak up some of our affection. Okay, everybody, make a path for the guest of honor. After you, Whit.
7: What about my luggage?
16: Oh, I'll take care of it, Dad.
15: Oh, yes, and I shall assist.
7: But you two should be part of this.
16: Oh, no, it's your night, Dad. We'll take everything back to the house. You don't worry now. Farewell.
14: Come on, Whit, your public awaits.
7: Okay, let's go.
13: Now, everyone, just move out in a slow and orderly fashion. No pushing, no shoving, no red meat. And please make sure your seats are in their upright and locked positions. I've always wanted to say that. No red meat.
9: I believe the baggage claim area is just ahead, Jason.
16: Thanks, Eugene. I can follow the signs.
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16: Boy, they're fast tonight. I think that's the first time I've ever had the bags get off the plane before I did.
9: Indeed.
16: You know, Eugene, you can go with Dad if you really want to. I mean, I don't mind collecting the luggage.
9: Well, thank you, Jason, but no. The last thing I want at this moment is to be involved in a celebration.
16: I know how you feel.
9: Last time we two were in this particular airport together, we were saying farewell to our respective loves. And the future for both of our relationships seemed rosier than ever.
16: Yeah, I guess things didn't work out for either of us.
9: Well, here are Mr. Whitaker's bags.
16: Yeah, and there's my suitcase and garment bag. Where's your stuff?
9: Can't seem to locate it.
16: Well, ask the attendant.
9: Excuse me, sir. I can't seem to locate my bags.
18: Can I see your claim stubs, please?
9: Oh, certainly.
18: Well, these stubs say your bags are on flight 1007, not 1070.
9: Oh, but I was on flight 1070.
18: Oh. No, one of the handlers in Chicago must have made a mistake. I'm sorry, sir.
9: Well, when is flight 1007 due in?
16: Wait a minute. Didn't they announce that flight's been delayed?
18: Yes, sir, they did. It won't be in for another hour. I'm terribly sorry.
16: Looks like we're stuck here, Eugene.
9: Well, why don't you go ahead, Jason?
16: No, I'll wait.
9: Well, actually, I'd prefer to stay here alone if you don't mind.
16: Really?
9: Yes, you go ahead. I'll collect my bags and take a bus to the college.
16: Are you sure?
9: Completely.
16: Well, okay, Eugene. I'll see you tomorrow.
9: Farewell.
7: I wonder what fares to the French Foreign Legion cost.
1: Hey, Eugene!
9: Miss Kendall!
1: Hi, Eugene. Oh, welcome back.
9: Connie, thank you.
1: I was just up at Witt's arrival gate. It's deserted. Where is everybody?
9: Oh, well, I believe they're already en route to City Hall.
1: How'd they get out so fast?
9: A truly remarkable feat considering Harlow Doyle was in charge of crowd control.
1: I don't believe this. Do you need a ride over?
9: Oh, no, thank you. My luggage hasn't arrived yet. They put it on a different plane, which was delayed.
18: Excuse me, sir?
9: Yes?
18: I'm afraid I have some bad news. The flight with your luggage on it wasn't just delayed. It was canceled.
9: Canceled?
18: Due to mechanical difficulties. Your bags won't be here till tomorrow morning. And once again, I'm terribly sorry.
9: Oh, thank you. Hope my luggage is having a good time. Well,
1: come on, Eugene. Let's go to City Hall.
9: Well, actually, Miss Kendall, I wonder if you wouldn't mind dropping me off at my dorm room on the way?
1: Your dorm room?
9: Yes, I'm extremely tired from the trip and not quite in the mood for a celebration.
1: Sure, fine, whatever. Come on, let's just go.
19: And here he comes, folks. The man we've all been waiting for, John Avery Whitaker. Let him through, folks. Now let him through. Come on up, Whit.
20: Tom, it's so good to see you.
19: Whit. Whit, come over here and give me a big hug.
20: Tom, this is all just so overwhelming.
19: You ain't seen nothing yet. Come on, Tom. Let's get on with it.
15: Yeah, all right, Bernard. All right. Well, I guess we all know why we're here.
19: Whit, my good friend, as mayor of Odyssey, it gives me great pleasure to present you with this key to the city. Just make sure you lock her up at night. Also, by unanimous vote, the Odyssey City Council proclaims tomorrow to be John Avery Whitaker Day.
20: Tom, I don't know what to say.
19: Wait till you see what Connie has planned at Wit's End.
20: Oh, where is Connie anyway? I didn't see her at the airport, and I don't see her here either.
19: Well, I'm sure she'll show up soon.
11: Calm down now. All right, now, friends, neighbors, fellow Odysseans, we've come here tonight to welcome back one of the best of us. A man who... Oh, boy.
20: Bart's fireworks?
11: Bart's fireworks.
19: Is it my imagination, or are they getting awful loud?
20: Yeah, and they're not stopping either. What's going on, Bernard?
11: I don't know. Bart! Hey, Bart!
0: Look out. Out of the way. Out of the way. Coming through.
11: Bart, what is going on?
0: Listen up, everyone. You all need to move away from the fireworks pavilion, like right now. Come on. We're walking.
20: What's the matter, Bart?
0: Nothing to be alarmed about. A stray spark just got under the canvas where the fireworks are stored, and they're all blowing at once. We'll laugh about this tomorrow. See, I'm laughing now.
20: Oh, boy. No. Look at that. Oh, wow.
0: Oh, boy.
20: Oh.
1: Good grief. What's with all the traffic?
9: We're almost near the university, Miss Kendall. You'll make the celebration.
1: Thanks, Eugene.
9: By the way, if you were thinking of asking me about how things went with Katrina in Chicago, please don't.
1: I wasn't thinking of it.
9: Really?
1: No, the thought never even entered my mind.
9: Oh, well, excellent. Because if you were thinking of it, it is a subject that I really do not wish to discuss at present.
1: Well, that's fine by me.
9: Good. You see, I know how curious you are and how persistent you can be, but it will do you no good in this case because the subject is much too painful
1: Great.
9: For me to examine at this particular moment.
1: It's fine, then we won't examine it.
9: We won't?
1: No, look, I understand fully and completely, Eugene.
9: Fine. Because if you did insist upon talking about Katrina, then I would have to insist that you let me off right now and I'll just walk the rest of the way to my door.
1: Well, there's no need for that, Eugene.
9: There isn't? Why not?
1: Because we're here.
9: Oh. That was quick.
1: I aim to please.
9: You know, Miss Kendall, I really am very impressed at the remarkable restraint you've shown in not asking me about what happened.
1: Well, Eugene, maybe one day soon, when you're ready, we can discuss what's happened to your heart's content, okay? But right now, there's a very special person out there named John Avery Whitaker that I haven't seen for ages, and I want to go see him now.
9: Oh, yes, of course. Well, congratulations on the strides you've made in curbing your natural curiosity. It shows how you've gained in maturity and wisdom and patience.
1: Eugene.
9: And
1: yes? Get out.
9: Oh, yes, of course. Farewell, Connie. I'll see you in the morning.
16: Home sweet home. Now to get these bags inside.
21: Oh, hello, Jason.
16: Jack. I didn't expect to see you here. Well, I thought you'd be at Dad's celebration.
21: It's too crowded. Besides, I had some things I had to do.
16: Yeah, so I noticed. Is that a suitcase?
21: Mm-hmm. Just packing up the last of my things.
16: Packing up? What for? Jack, what's going on?
21: Well, I'm moving out, getting a place of my own.
16: What? Why?
21: Well, I really can't stay here now that Whit is back. After all, this is his house and yours.
16: Well, so what? I mean, there's plenty of room for all three of us. Oh, come on, you don't have to go.
21: Jason, please, it's all been arranged. I've been moving out on the quiet for weeks. Oh, that'll be for me.
16: A cab? Jack, you didn't have to do that. Here, just take Dad's car.
21: Then what'll your dad use?
16: Look, there's no need for you to take a cab. I'll take you. Hey, that way I can see your new place.
21: No, Jason, you just got in.
16: Jack, it's the least I can do. Now, I'm not going to take no for an answer.
21: Jason, I... All right.
16: Great. I'll cancel the cab.
13: All right, everybody. Keep it moving. There's nothing left to see here.
1: Bart! Harlow!
13: Hi, Connie. I'm afraid I'll have to ask you to please keep back.
1: What happened?
13: I will tell you right now.
3: All the fireworks went off at once. Boom! What a sight. No injuries or damage, though, except for a burned tarp. Oh, and Bart was standing too close to the fireworks, so his hearing is off.
5: What?
22: I said you got too close to the fireworks, so your hearing is off.
5: My hearing ain't off because of the fireworks, because you keep yelling at me through that bullhorn.
22: I am not yelling at you through this bullhorn.
1: Harlow, I think the firemen need help coiling their hoses.
3: Ooh, really?
22: Hang on, guys. Help is on the way.
1: Bart, where is everyone?
5: Huh?
1: Where is everyone?
5: Was it fun? Well, kinda, but mainly it was loud.
1: Where did everyone go?
5: Did it all blow? Yeah, it all blew. Well, most of it. And just when it got the loudest, Tom and Bernard told everybody to go to Witch Inn. That's where they are now.
1: I don't believe this.
5: Where are you going?
1: I gotta get to Witch Inn.
5: No thanks, but you'd better get to Witch Inn.
1: Yes, thank you. Goodbye.
5: Just be careful. The fireworks blew my tent pegs all over the place, and it could blow out a tire or something.
1: Oh, no. No, no, no, no! A tent peg! Bart, why didn't you warn me? I don't even have a spare!
5: Huh?
1: I'll just run to Wit's End.
5: What?
11: Now, that was the kids' choir from First Church. They practiced that song for about a month, Whit.
20: Oh, thanks, kids, thanks. It sounded just wonderful.
11: Oh. Okay. Now, next up, if I can find it, I have a telegram from some other people we all know and love, the Barclays in Pokenberry Falls. I had it here a minute ago. Hang on, everybody. I'll find it.
23: How you holding up, Whit?
20: Oh, well, I appreciate all the compliments and tributes, but, I really need to get some sleep.
23: Well, this won't go on much longer.
20: I wonder where Connie is.
23: She probably wants to make a grand entrance.
20: Well, I hope she makes it soon. I don't know how much longer I can stay awake.
11: Okay, here it is. It says, Whit, welcome home. We love you and miss you and could sure use your help in Pokenberry Falls. Any chance of coming up here? God bless, Pastor George, Mary, Donna, Jimmy, and Stuart. Okay, quiet down. Okay, next up is a special treat, Whit. I know you're going to love them, as we all do. The Odyssey Birdwatcher Society with their all-whistling rendition of He'll Be Coming Round the Mountain.
20: Oh, hurry, Connie, please.

0: 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We always love hearing from you.
1: Well, that was interesting. Thank you, Birdwatcher Society. And now, folks, I think it's time we hear from our guest of honor. What do you say? Well, you heard him, Whit. Whit?
2: I think the guest of honor's plum tuckered out, Bernard.
3: Whit? Whit, wake up.
4: What? Oh, was I asleep?
2: Yes, you were.
1: Well, we were hoping you'd make a speech.
4: Speech? Oh, well, sure. Oh, okay, yeah. Hi, everyone. Well, first of all, I need to apologize to you. I'm really sorry for being such a party pooper. I want you all to know that I'm truly grateful for all this attention. I love you all, and I'm looking forward to spending time with each and every one of you. But right now, I'm very tired. I really must get some sleep. You're all more than welcome to stay and continue celebrating for as long as you want, but if you'll excuse me, I'm going home and to bed. Thank you. Thank you all.
2: Bernard, you keep things going here. I'm going to take Whit home.
3: Yeah, okay, Tom.
1: How about some music, folks?
2: Come on, sleepyhead.

0: The Cathcart Hotel? This is where you're staying?
1: Well, my new place isn't quite ready yet, so I'm staying here for the time being.
0: Oh, come on, Jack. This is really ridiculous. Please come back home with me.
1: No, Jason. This is why I wanted to take the cab, to avoid all the fuss.
0: Well, you should at least say hi to Dad.
1: You know I don't like parties very much. Please, Jason, you've already done more than you should. You look very tired. Go on home, get some rest. I'll be all right.
0: All right. I'll see you tomorrow, though.
1: Mm-hmm. Goodbye, Jason.
2: Ben! I'm here!
3: Connie, where have you been?
2: Oh, never mind that. Where's Whit?
3: He was exhausted, so Tom took him home.
2: Well, of course! Whit!
4: Here you are, Mr. Allen. If you need anything, just let me know.
1: Thank you. Yes, I have a reservation for flight 1053 tomorrow morning. Can I pick up the ticket at the counter? No, it's one way.
2: Whit! Please be here.
5: Connie, shh. You need to be quiet.
2: Tom! Oh, please tell me Whit's here, please.
5: Now, calm down. He's here.
2: Oh, thank the Lord.
5: Oh, now. I can't let you see him.
2: What? Why not?
5: Well, he's asleep, Connie. He is completely exhausted. You can see him in the morning.
2: The morning? I got dressed up and decorated. And I've been waiting for this day forever. And now I can't even see him.
5: Oh, Connie, I'm sorry. He was just exhausted. Come on now. Let me take you home. Connie.
2: What? Oh, Whit!
6: Oh, Connie. Where have you been, little girl?
2: You know me. Always late.
6: Oh, God.
2: I'm here now.
6: Yes. And I'm finally home.
2: Oh, Whit!

Welcome home, Wit. It's good to have you back. But what in the world is happening with Jack? Is he really leaving Odyssey? And if so, why? The only way to find out for sure is keep listening. Meanwhile, why don't you write to me here in Odyssey and tell me how you feel about Wit's return? Just send your card or letter to Adventures in Odyssey, Colorado Springs, Colorado, 80995. 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And when you do, ask about how you can get your own copy of today's episode. It's called Home Sweet Home. 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Our production engineer was Mark Drury. Music by John Campbell. And I'm Chris, hoping you'll join us again next time for

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2: 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I love God. 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What's wrong with you? 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
1: contemporary,

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You know what I said? I say it like this.

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I got that too, but better than life. I'd rather have you and less than on that. I be the student and you be the teacher. 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
1: Maverick City did it, but we're going to do it tonight. 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

don't cry. 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My God can take your pain and make all things work out. Voila. I'm not just living a fantasy. I trust the potter to handle me. He makes a treasure from tragedy.